0: I'd like to see him make more frequent playoff appearances and playoff victories, but that comes hand in hand with the coach and the play calling set up for him.
1: I know you love your EPA, home team. I should note, CJ Stroud was 12th in total EPA, according to Sumer Sports. Trevor Lawrence was 11th. If you've got the coach, if you've got the system around you, you can be a top 15 quarterback.
0: I need my quarterback taking care of the football, and I need guts. Where's that on the list?
1: Maybe Lane Kiffin can help us find it, because he certainly is a man with many, many words. We are still not quite sure what the head coach of LSU said at the podium at SEC Media Days, but we are going to try to decipher it. That's next here on ESPN Radio.
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8: Back in 2019, I made a documentary for HBO called One Nation Under Stress. And what was true then is still true now. Money and financial problems are consistently ranked as the number one cause of stress in the United States. And a brand new study out of the Mayo Clinic found that worrying about money may age the heart even faster than traditional risk factors. Unlike an acute stressor, such as a short-term work deadline or a brief illness, financial strain is often chronic and ongoing. And because money affects so many aspects of daily life, financial stress can be difficult to escape. Even so, financial stress does not mean you're doomed. It just means you need to double down on the things you know are good for heart health: diet, exercise, sleep, and of course, not smoking. I'm Dr. Sanjay Gupta, helping you live a better life.
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1: It was like the old good old days at SEC Media Days today, where coaches were just saying what they felt, brutal honesty, authentic, and not pulling any punches. Well, Amber Wilson, I'm Ian Fitzsimmons. You're on ESPN Radio, the ESPN app, SiriusXM Channel 80. We'll get back to your calls on something that our next guest stirred up today, and that is pet peeves. What are yours? 888-SAY-ESPN, 888-729-3776. The head coach of the Florida Gators joins us right now, John Summerall here on ESPN Radio. And, Coach, before we get to you, you dropped this zinger at the podium in the big ballroom where all the assembled media are. Somebody's phone started going off, and this is what you said.
2: You'd be kicked out of our team meeting. I swear. Like, you're lucky I'm not going to throw this freaking podium right now. It drives me crazy.
1: Oh, brother. What is it about that cell phone, man, going off in a public setting, especially a team meeting, that absolutely drives you nuts?
3: Well, look, cell phones got a lot of great usage, a lot of things that are positive about them, and there's, sometimes I like to throw mine in the ocean. But, yeah, I just when I was avoiding even recognizing it went off when in the media availability that I was in, and then it kept going, and it kept going, and it kept going, and I'm like, all right, are we serious? Like, you don't know where to find your phone or how to turn it off or what? But, yeah, I could do without a cell phone a lot of days and be just fine.
1: Take us into that team meeting, that sanctuary, right? When you get in, that first team meeting you had as a head coach of Florida, what was the number one thing you wanted to get across besides turn your damn cell phone?

Good morning, world. It's Sunday, Sunday morning on the Ticket, FM 100.7 in Toledo, and you're listening to the Ragtime Rick Radio Extravaganza. My name is Ragtime Rick. You probably already figured that out, and I will be with you until 10 o'clock this morning with lots of great music, some fun and frivolity, and who knows what else. We always have a wonderful time every Sunday morning, and we certainly appreciate you being part of it. We've got a whole program filled with great music and a few reports to pass on, but we're going to get things started pretty quickly. Well, let me see. It's 7 minutes now after the hour of 6 o'clock. I guess that was important to say. So if you have to be someplace at 6:30, you've got 23 minutes to get there. And while you're on your way, we're going to hear from the Buckinghams on the Ragtime Rick Radio Extravaganza.

The Buckinghams, and hey, baby, they're playing our song, the one they used to play when we used to get along. Great music every Sunday morning, starting at 6 a.m. right here on the Ragtime Rick Radio Extravaganza. It is 6:10 a.m., 10 minutes after the hour of 6 o'clock, and the Ragtime Rick Radio Extravaganza is brought to you in part by Ventura's Original Mexican Restaurant and Cantina, 7742 West Bancroft. That's just a little over a mile west of McCord Road. At Ventura's, they serve Mexican food the way we've come to know and love it in the Toledo area, along with some fantastic margaritas to wash it all down. Ventura's is open for lunch and dinner Tuesday through Saturday. They open at 11 a.m. and they're open right straight through till 9:30 p.m. for lunch and for afternoon snacking and for happy hour and for dinner time. They're closed on Sundays, Mondays, and most legal holidays. But the rest of the time, Tuesday through Saturday, there's always a party going on at Ventura's Original Mexican Restaurant and Cantina. And the Ragtime Rick Radio Extravaganza is also brought to you in part by the Kingston Residents of Perrysburg, the Kingston Residents of Sylvania, the Kingston Care Center located right behind the Kingston Residents of Sylvania, and the Kingston Rehabilitation Center on the campus at Kingston Perrysburg. And all of those properties are operated by Kingston Healthcare, and their world headquarters is in downtown Toledo. And also brought to you this morning by Pasquale Shoe Repair, and their world headquarters is still at 3646 Upton Avenue, just off of Berdan, where they've been fixing those boots and shoes and so much more since 1947. Pasquale's Shoe Repair. And the Ragtime Rick Radio Extravaganza is also brought to you in part by Isaac Demarest, Financial Advisor. 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So if you think you may want to retire someday, or if you're approaching it quickly, now's the time to talk to Isaac Demarest, and you can call him at 419-382-9210. 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We'll tell you more about Isaac Demarest and all of our fine sponsors as the morning continues, but we're going to get right back to some great music on the Ragtime Rick Radio Extravaganza. Here's a group called the Stone Ponies, and it was the first big breakthrough for a young singer at the time. Her name was Linda Ronstadt.

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Well, let me see. It's coming up to 6:16 a.m., 16 minutes after the hour of 6 o'clock. And the Ragtime Rick Radio Extravaganza is brought to you in part by Brower Freeman Jewelers in the Ottawa Hills Place. Brower Freeman Jewelers has been around longer than any of us. They've been in business since 1877, and my goodness, that is a long, long time. But Brower Freeman Jewelers is still doing just fine. These days, of course, for the last several, well, decades, as far back as I can remember, Brower Freeman Jewelers has been located in the Ottawa Hills Place, which used to be known as the Ottawa Hills Shopping Center. It's still located at 4328 West Central Avenue, just a little bit west of Talmadge Road. There's a Shell gas station on the corner, and the rest of the block is the Ottawa Hills Place. And you'll see Brower Freeman's door right there in the middle of the block, the beautiful crystal chandeliers, one or two steps out of your vehicle, and you're in the store, and what a fairy tale store it is. Just a beautiful store with some of the kindest, nicest people you've ever met. Brower Freeman Jewelers in the Ottawa Hills Place. We'll see if we can get David Cameron from Brower Freeman Jewelers on the other end of our telephone line a little bit later on this morning. And the Ragtime Rick Radio Extravaganza is also brought to you in part by Craig's Pianos and Keyboards, 2902 Sylvania Avenue. 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Beautiful music begins at Craig's. And the Ragtime Rick Radio Extravaganza is also brought to you in part by Lang's Auto Care, 825 Ford Street in Maumee, Ohio. Lang's Auto Care is a three-generation family business, and they really are car guys, and the fellows who wait on you behind the service desk are the same ones who actually go out in the shop and work on your vehicle, so they'll answer all your questions personally and do exactly the work you want them to do. Lang's Auto Care, 825 Ford Street, between the Anthony Wayne Trail and the railroad tracks in Maumee, Ohio. And the Ragtime Rick Radio Extravaganza is also brought to you in part by The Ribcage, 144 Chesterfield Lane. That's that's 144 Chesterfield Lane, right across Conant Street from that huge Meyer store in Maumee, Ohio. The Ribcage is open for dinner Wednesday through Saturday, and they serve award-winning baby back ribs on Friday nights, and sometimes on Saturdays they serve prime rib, but you don't need to order ribs to have an excellent dinner at the Ribcage. They've got some excellent items on and off the menu, and it's well worth the trip. They've got full bar service, and I understand that Brenda makes a terrific Long Island iced tea, and a good margarita, too. The Ribcage, 144 Chesterfield Lane, directly across Conant Street from that huge Meyer store in Maumee, Ohio. We'll tell you more about the Ribcage and all of our fine sponsors as the morning continues, but we're going to get right back to music right now on the Ragtime Rick Radio Extravaganza on a summertime Sunday. Here's Mungo Jerry.

0: In the Summertime, that's Mungo Jerry on the Ragtime Rick Radio Extravaganza on FM 100.7, The Ticket. Great music every Sunday morning and fun and frivolity along the way. It is 6:23 a.m., 23 minutes after the hour of 6 o'clock, and the Ragtime Rick Radio Extravaganza is brought to you in part by Roth Coats and Accessories, which used to be known as Roth Furs, but they've got so many things other than just furs to keep you warm when the weather gets cold, that Phil Roth decided to rename the place to more accurately describe all the wonderful merchandise they have on hand. Now, Roth Coats and Accessories is on their summer hours right now because nobody really needs a fur coat when it's 90 degrees outside. 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And that way, you can pick it up when the weather gets cold again, and it'll be clean, and it'll be stored properly, and it'll hold up just fine. So you can do that by stopping into Roth Coats and Accessories at 232 North Erie Street.
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0: And the Ragtime Rick Radio Extravaganza is also brought to you in part by Rosie's Italian Grill, 606 North McCord Road at the corner of Nebraska Avenue. Rosie's Italian Grill is open 7 days a week for lunch and for dinner, and they have full bar service and a terrific lunch menu. Rosie's is a great place for lunch or dinner, and Rosie's has a sister restaurant now in Perrysburg called Rosaria's on 3rd Street. And guess where that's located? Rosaria's on 3rd Street is located on 3rd Street in Perrysburg, Ohio. Rosaria's on 3rd Street also has, they're also open 7 days a week for lunch and dinner, and they have a coastal Italian menu. Two great places for lunch and dinner. Rosie's Italian Grill, 606 North McCord Road at the corner of Nebraska Avenue, and Rosaria's on 3rd Street in Perrysburg, Ohio. And the Ragtime Rick Radio Extravaganza is also brought to you in part by the Hear Right Hearing Center, 6600 Sylvania Avenue. That's at the corner of McCord Road in Saxon Square in Sylvania, Ohio. At the Hear Right Hearing Center, they will be happy to give you a comprehensive hearing examination with video ear inspection, and they'll let you know exactly how well, or as the case may be, how poorly you are able to hear. But regardless of the outcome of that hearing test, it is absolutely free, and there is no obligation. And yes, you did hear that correctly. That hearing test is absolutely free, and there's no obligation. Now, if you have suffered a hearing loss, they'll show you what they can do to help you. And you will be amazed because today's hearing aids are digital instruments, they're wirelessly programmed, and they restore your hearing to a very natural sound. The squeaking, squawking, tinny devices of years gone by are a thing of the past, and today's hearing aids are quality instruments, and they'll really improve your hearing in ways that you just can't even imagine. And with many of the modern health insurance policies, especially the Medicare Advantage policies, many times those policies cover most and sometimes the entire cost of those hearing aids, so it isn't even necessarily a whole lot of money out of your pocket. So if you want to hear right, take a trip to the Hear Right Hearing Center. You can call for more information at 419-517-7794. That's 419-517-7794, or look them up online at hear-rite.com. 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We'll tell you more about the Hear Right Hearing Center as the morning goes on, but let's get back to some great music on the Ragtime Rick Radio Extravaganza. Here's Ricky Nelson.

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Right here on FM 100.7, The Ticket. 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So thank you for joining us, and we're glad to have you with us on a beautiful Sunday morning in the city of Toledo. It is 6:30, half past the hour of 6 o'clock, and the Ragtime Rick Radio Extravaganza is brought to you in part by Park & Company Insurance, 5749 Park Center Court. That's off Holland, Sylvania Road, just a little bit north of the Central Avenue Strip. At Park & Company, they are an independent insurance agency. They represent many fine insurance companies, but mainly they represent you. And they will find for you the insurance coverage that you need from the right company at a price that you can afford. We'll see if we can get Jim Park from Park & Company Insurance here into the studio a little bit later on this morning to tell us what's going on these days in the world of insurance. And the Ragtime Rick Radio Extravaganza is also brought to you in part by Champion Credit Union. 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They've got three conveniently located offices in the Toledo area. In West Toledo, 4140 West Lasky Road, that's just a little east of Talmadge. In South Toledo, 1347 South Detroit Avenue, that's a little north of Glendale. And in Sylvania at 7525 Sylvania Avenue, and that's at the corner of King Road. 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And the Ragtime Rick Radio Extravaganza is also brought to you in part by Sebastiano's Italiano, a little jewel in South Toledo. Sebastiano's Italiano is an independent, chef-owned Italian restaurant located at 4448 Heather Downs Boulevard. That's right across the street from the Stranahan Theater. It's in the same complex where you'll find the driver's license examination station. Sebastiano's Italiano is open for dinner Monday through Saturday. They open at 5 p.m. for dinner, but Chef John Segesser gets there early in the morning, starts simmering those sauces, starts baking the bread, starts making all the pasta. All the pasta is made by hand right there on the premises. So when you get there at 5 o'clock, everything is hot and ready to go and just absolutely in perfect order, just so you'll have an excellent Italian dinner at Sebastiano's Italiano. They've got full bar service, a nice wine list, some excellent craft beers on hand, and the place is family friendly. The only thing I need to warn you about is that Sebastiano's Italiano is not a real big place, so it's a good idea to make a reservation ahead of time to be sure that there's a table ready and waiting for you when you get there. And you can make that reservation by calling Sebastiano's Italiano at 419-382-0615. 419-382-0615, Sebastiano's Italiano, a little jewel in South Toledo. We'll tell you more about Sebastiano's Italiano and all of our other fine sponsors as the morning continues, but we're going to get right back to some great music now on the Ragtime Rick Radio Extravaganza. Here are the Seekers.

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Roger Miller and In the Summertime on the Ragtime Rig Radio Extravaganza. A little fun and frivolity there on a Sunday morning. It is 6:38 a.m., 22 minutes before the hour of 7 o'clock. That's in the city of Toledo and elsewhere in the Eastern Daylight Saving Time Zone. Congress is considering making daylight saving time a year-round proposition. They did that once before, as I recall. I think back in the days of the Nixon administration or around then, they had daylight saving time all year long. I don't know. They go back and forth between their ideas. Whatever it is, we'll keep up with it. I don't really care. I can set my clocks back once a year and ahead once a year, and it doesn't bother me very much, but I know it bothers some people, so whatever Congress decides, we won't have a whole lot of choice in the matter. We'll just deal with it, but that's the way things go. Well, today is July 26th, the 207th day of the year. There are 158 days remaining in the year 2026. On this date in 1775, the office that would later become the United States Post Office Department was established by the Second Continental Congress, and Benjamin Franklin of Pennsylvania became the Postmaster General. On this date in 1788, New York ratified the United States Constitution and became the 17th U.S. state. On this date in 1947, U.S. President Harry S. Truman signed the National Security Act of 1947 into law, which created the Central Intelligence Agency, or the CIA, if you will, also the U.S. Department of Defense, the United States Air Force, the Joint Chiefs of Staff, and the United States National Security Council, all in one piece of legislation, the National Security Act of 1947. On this date in 1971, Apollo 15 was launched from the Kennedy Space Center in Florida, the first mission to use a lunar roving vehicle. And as far as I know, that lunar roving vehicle is still up on the moon somewhere. They'll probably find it again someday. Who knows? On this date in 2005, the Space Shuttle Discovery was launched on NASA's first scheduled flight mission after the Columbia disaster in 2003. American actress and comedian Gracie Allen was born on this date in 1895. She died in 1964. Gracie Allen was known for having the best timing in all of comedy, and all of the comedians in those days, guys like Jack Benny, said that Gracie Allen was the greatest. She, of course, was partners with George Burns, who was also her husband, and they had a terrific radio show and television show, which you may remember, George Burns and Gracie Allen. She died in 1964. George Burns went on to live, I think, to be 100 years old and had quite a career even after Gracie, but they were a terrific team. Gracie Allen, born on this date in 1895. American actress Vivian Vance, best known for playing the part of Ethel Mertz on the situation comedy I Love Lucy, was born on this date in 1909. She died in 1979. American trumpet player and band leader Erskine Hawkins was born on this date in 1914. He died in 1993. American radio host Gene Shepherd was born on this date in 1921. He died in 1999. If you've never read any of Gene Shepherd's books, you really should. They are absolutely fabulous. There was A Fistful of Fig Newtons was one of them. The Ferrari in the Bedroom was another one. Wanda Hickey's Night of Golden Memories might be the best of them all. And the one that everybody remembers was In God We Trust, All Others Pay Cash, because that book was the basis for the movie A Christmas Story, which had Ralphie and the Red Ryder BB gun and You'll Shoot Your Eye Out, Kid. And those stories were all written by Gene Shepherd, who was a terrific radio host. He was fabulous on the radio. But he was also a very talented author and also television host. Gene Shepherd's America was on PBS, and that was a very entertaining show back about 50 years ago. Gene Shepherd, born on this date in 1929. He died in 1999. American director and producer Blake Edwards was born on this date in 1922. He died in 2010. Blake Edwards was married to Julie Andrews, as I recall.
but he was a very talented director and producer. Blake Edwards, born on this date in 1922. He died in 2010. American actor Jason Robards was also born on this date in 1922. He died in the year 2000. American filmmaker Stanley Kubrick was born on this date in 1928. He died in 1999. American singer-songwriter Bobby Hebb was born on this date in 1938. He died in 2010. American singer and actress Darlene Wright is 85 years old today. British singer-songwriter Mick Jagger of the Rolling Stones is 83 years old today. I would never have guessed that he'd live to be that old. Mick Jagger, 83 years old today. And American figure skater Dorothy Hamill is 70 years old today. And American actor Kevin Spacey is 67. If today is your birthday, happy birthday to

usually start off boom, boom, boom, boom, and you go into the song. And let's get an example of that now on the Ragtime Rig Radio Extravaganza. It's not Gracie Allen, but it's her husband, George Burns, with a tune called The Baby Song.

A sweet young girl was jilted by her husband. He left her and he went his merry way. With tearful eyes, she wrote a final letter, in which her broken heart had this to say.

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That's a group. Well, the name of the song is Tippin' In, and that's Erskine Hawkins and his orchestra. And that was one of their big hit songs, Tippin' In. Erskine Hawkins, born on this date back in, what did I say? I got to look it up. Erskine Hawkins, born on this date in 1914. He died in 1993. He was famous not only as a trumpet player, but also as a band leader. And he was also a composer, if you will. And he wrote a song that you might recall. It's been a big hit a number of different times. It was recorded by Glenn Miller and his orchestra. And they had a big hit record of it back in the 1940s. But many years later, a group named Manhattan Transfer recorded it. And it became popular all over again. And that's a song called Tuxedo Junction. And that sounds like this.

Manhattan Transfer with a song called Tuxedo Junction, a song written by Erskine Hawkins, who was born on this date back in 1914. He died in 1993. He was not only a great trumpet player and a great band leader, but a great songwriter as well. Great music and great memories every Sunday morning right here on the Ragtime Rick Radio Extravaganza on FM 100.7, The Ticket. The weather forecast from the Pasquale Shoe Repair Weather Center calls for partly sunny skies today with a slight chance of showers. Well, actually, not until tonight. No, probably not until this evening. But a high today near 88. Mostly cloudy tonight with a chance of showers tonight, a low around 69, but the chance of precipitation tonight is only down to about 30%, so not a whole lot of rain, although possible thunderstorms, and there can be a lot more rain for a short period of time when those thunder blisters come by. Partly sunny tomorrow with a chance of showers and thunderstorms and a high near 88. Chance of precipitation on Monday about 60%. Currently, at 6:56 a.m., it is 66 WQQO HD degrees right here in the city of Toledo. The request line is open, so if there's a song you'd like to hear, give us a call. We've already been flooded with requests, and I have trouble getting to all of them because when there's three telephone lines ringing at the same time and there's only me in the studio and one telephone, well, there's only so much I can do. So if you've been trying to call and haven't gotten through, try again. It's a toll-free number, 877-909-1007. 877-909-1007. That'll get you right through to the studio here in South Toledo. And if I have the song you'd like to hear in our digital music library, I will be happy to play it for you on the Ragtime Rick Radio Extravaganza. A little while ago, I mentioned that today was Vivian Vance's birthday. Vivian Vance, best known for playing Ethel Mertz on the situation comedy I Love Lucy. Vivian Vance, born on this date in 1909. She died in 1979, but she was very famous on probably one of the most famous sitcoms ever, I Love Lucy.

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0: Okay, well, Erskine Hawkins is looking for a little bit of extra attention today. We're going to skip over that. We already heard that song. That's called Tippin' In. It was Erskine Hawkins' birthday today, but we're not going to give him another chance to hear
1: yesterday
0: this.
1: My life okay. was filled with rain.
0: You know what? Let's start that one from the beginning. Today was Bobby Hebb's birthday. Bobby Hebb was born on this date in 1938. We can get this equipment to work properly. We're going to hear Bobby Hebb sing Sonny.
1: Sonny,

Bobby Hebb and Sonny, a big hit song for him back in the 1960s. Bobby Hebb, born on this date in 1938, and he died back in 2010. Great music and great memories every Sunday morning right here on the Ragtime Rick Radio Extravaganza. Going through today's birthdays, today was also the birth date of Stanley Kubrick, the great American filmmaker. He wrote quite a number of legendary motion pictures. A Clockwork Orange was one of them. And, of course, probably the most famous one was 2001, A Space Odyssey. And you'll all remember the opening theme, which sounded like...

0: 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They're Toledo's best-kept secret, and I'm here to fix that. 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

The Rolling Stones with a song that really put them on their on the map. From 1965, Satisfaction. I Can't Get No Satisfaction. One of the most popular songs of the year back in 1965. 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And that undeniably recognizable fuzz guitar there that was played on that one was originally supposed to be just kind of a template for a horn section to come in, but the guitar solo sounded so, or the guitar riff sounded so distinctive that they decided to leave it in. And, wow, it influenced rock and roll music from then on. Great music and great memories every Sunday morning on the Ragtime Rick Radio Extravaganza. It is 7:10 a.m., 10 minutes after the hour of 7 o'clock. And the Ragtime Rick Radio Extravaganza is brought to you in part by Lang's Auto Care, 825 Ford Street. That's between the Anthony Wayne Trail and the railroad tracks in Maumee, Ohio. At Lang's Auto Care, they are ASC certified technicians. They have all the latest, most modern computerized diagnostic equipment. But what's more important to me is that the fellows at Lang's Auto Care are good old-fashioned mechanics who know how to make your vehicle run properly, and they see to it that that's exactly what happens. At Lang's Auto Care, the fellows who wait on you at the service desk are the same ones who actually go back in the shop and work on your vehicle so they can answer all of your questions personally. They'll find out what your concerns are. They'll do exactly the work that you want them to do, and they'll even be glad to give you an estimate to approve before they start it. What I suggest is that you have the fellows at Lang's Auto Care take care of the routine maintenance for whatever vehicle or vehicles you drive. They can change the oil, check the antifreeze, lubricate the chassis, rotate the tire, inspect the brakes, do all those things that need to be done on a regular basis, and that way they'll get to know your vehicle, and you'll get to know the fellows at Lang's Auto Care before you need any major repairs. And then if you ever do have a serious problem, you'll be confident that you've taken your vehicle to the right place, which is, of course, Lang's Auto Care, 825 Ford Street, between the Anthony Wayne Trail and the railroad tracks in Maumee, Ohio. And if you want to call for more information or to make an appointment, that phone number is 419-897-9988. 419-897-9988. Lang's Auto Care, one of the fine sponsors of the Ragtime Rick Radio Extravaganza on FM 100.7, The Ticket. Well, I mentioned a while ago that American singer and actress Darlene Wright is 85 years old today. Darlene Love. I don't know why I said Wright. It's Darlene Love, yes. Misprint on my data sheet here. Anyway, Darlene Love is 85 years old today, and she was not a member of the group The Crystals, but she did wind up singing lead for one of their biggest hits, and that was because Phil Spector wanted it recorded before they could get the Crystals actually in the studio, so he had a different group record it and made it sound like them. So it was actually a big hit record for the Crystals that they didn't actually perform on, which became a little awkward, but they took the credit, and that's just as well, because it was a great song here sung by Darlene Love on the Ragtime Rick Radio Extravaganza.

He's a Rebel. Well, the name of the group was supposedly The Crystals, but they actually didn't record that song. It was recorded by a group called The Blossoms, and the lead singer was Darlene Love, who is celebrating her birthday today. She's 85 years old. She didn't get credit for it, but she did all right. And she was actually the one that recorded it with her group, The Blossoms. And that was an early production by Phil Spector. He's a Rebel was the name of the song, and great music and great memories every Sunday morning right here on the Ragtime Rick Radio Extravaganza. It is 7:16 a.m., 16 minutes after the hour of 7 o'clock. And we're going to get back to some great music right now. I believe it was John in West Toledo called, and he said he'd like to hear today from Jerry Lee Lewis.

0: 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I'm the one to call if you need your piano tuned or serviced or repaired at 472-0202.
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Joan Baez and the Night They Drove Old Dixie Down by request. That was Sean that wanted to hear that song on the Ragtime Rick Radio Extravaganza. It is 7:24 a.m., 24 minutes after the hour of 6 o'clock, and you are listening to the Ragtime Rick Radio Extravaganza, which is brought to you in part by Ventura's Original Mexican Restaurant and Cantina, 7742 West Bancroft. That's just a little over a mile west of McCord Road. At Ventura's, they serve Mexican food the way we've come to know and love it in the Toledo area. And they have some fantastic margaritas to wash it all down. Ventura's is open for lunch and dinner Tuesday through Saturday, and they open at 11 o'clock in the morning, and they're open right straight through for lunch, afternoon snacking, happy hour, and dinner time. And they close at 9:30 p.m. But all the time they're open, Tuesday through Saturday, from 11 a.m. till 9:30 p.m., there's a party going on at Ventura's Original Mexican Restaurant and Cantina. And it's a great place for you to bring your party. We just had a birthday party there for my sister-in-law about a week ago, and boy, did we have a wonderful time. And they'll do the same thing for you, absolutely. Or you can just join the party that's always in progress at Ventura's Original Mexican Restaurant and Cantina. They have luncheon specials every day, and you can order any of the luncheon specials any day of the week, which is a nice feature, because you can go in on a Tuesday and say, I'll take the Thursday special. And they'll say, no problem. Yeah, we'll be glad to bring that to you 2 days early. No problem. They don't even look at you funny. They say, sure, no problem. Or you can go in on a Thursday and order the Tuesday special, and it's not going to be 2 days late. No, it'll fix it fresh for you. They've got it all right there at Ventura's Original Mexican Restaurant and Cantina. Mexican food the way we've come to know and love it in the Toledo area. And Ventura's has been around for a long time now. I think it's probably about 40 years now, if I recall. And, of course, it's great Mexican food and fantastic margaritas. You just can't beat the margaritas. And they've got every flavor of margarita that you would ever want. But I always go back to the original ones. The regular margarita on the rocks with salt on the rim of the glass. You can't go get any better than that as far as I'm concerned. But if you'd rather have a strawberry or a raspberry or a blueberry margarita, well, they can do that for you as well. Or a watermelon or a pink eye or a red eye or a cranberry, you name it. Whatever kind of margarita you'd like, you can get at Ventura's Original Mexican Restaurant and Cantina. They have your favorite Mexican appetizers. And the Cajun Chicken Nachos at Ventura's have been voted the number one restaurant appetizer year after year by readers of the Toledo City Paper. And that's not just for Mexican restaurants. That's for all restaurants. For a great dining experience, Mexican food the way we've come to know and love it in the Toledo area, you just can't beat Ventura's Original Mexican Restaurant and Cantina, 7742 West Bancroft, just a little over a mile west of McCord Road. Ventura's Original Mexican Restaurant and Cantina, one of the fine sponsors of the Ragtime Rick Radio Extravaganza on FM 100.7, The Ticket. We're going to get back to requests now. We have a backlog of requests, but if there's a song that you'd like to hear, give me a call, and if I can find it in our digital music library, I'll be glad to play it for you. And that's a toll-free telephone number, 877-909-1007. 877-909-1007. That's a toll-free number. That's the request line. And we had a number of requests already. David called, and he always asks for an Elvis Presley song. And today he wanted one of Elvis Presley's early hit songs, which was actually originally recorded by Big Mama Thornton. But Elvis Presley took it over, and it became a huge hit for him. And it sounds like this. You ain't

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4: One, two, three.

The Beatles from 1964, I Saw Her Standing There. It is 7:34 a.m., 26 minutes now before the hour of 8 o'clock. And if you are a Beatles fan, don't forget 1964, the tribute, the greatest Beatles show in the world, is going to be coming to Centennial Terrace, an outdoor concert on Saturday, September 12th of this year. It's going to be a terrific concert. I've heard those guys at Centennial Terrace a number of different times, and boy, do they put on a terrific show. When you hear them, you will swear you're listening to the Beatles, and if you were around in 1964, you remember what that experience was like. If you were not, you'll learn what it was. But they not only sound, they look like the Beatles, and they really bring back all those great memories, and the great memories of music. So the tickets are on sale now at etix.com, but I suggest you go to the Stranahan Theater box office, because you can get your tickets without any service charge there. And I suggest you buy your tickets in advance, because you'll get better seats if you buy them right away. And boy, the show is really starting to sell. I know a lot of people that have told me they're going to go, and I plan to go there myself. So that's coming up on Saturday night, September 12th. The gates open at 7 p.m. at Centennial Terrace, and it'll be the greatest Beatles show in the world. 1964, the tribute. Well worth the trip to Centennial Terrace. All right, we're going to get back to music now on the Ragtime Rick Radio Extravaganza. We had a request for a Johnny Cash song. That came from Ben. So we're going to hear from Johnny Cash. Actually, this is a double Cash, if you will. Johnny Cash and June Carter Cash on one of their big hit songs together.

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That's Judy Garland and the Merry Max and the Atchison, Topeka, and the Santa Fe by request. Movie Mike wanted to hear that. That was from the motion picture Harvey Girl, as I recall. Great music every Sunday morning right here on FM 100.7, The Ticket. It is 7:43 a.m., 17 minutes now before the hour of 8 o'clock. And the Ragtime Rick Radio Extravaganza is brought to you in part by the Hear Right Hearing Center, which is located at 6600 Sylvania Avenue. That's at the corner of McCord Road and Saxon Square in Sylvania, Ohio. At the Hear Right Hearing Center, they will be happy to give you a comprehensive hearing examination with video ear inspection. And they will let you know exactly how well, or as the case may be, how poorly you are able to hear. But regardless of the outcome of that hearing test, it is absolutely free and there is no obligation. And yes, you did hear that correctly. That hearing test is absolutely free and there's no obligation. Now, if you have suffered a hearing loss, they'll show you what they can do to help you, and you will be amazed at the results because today's hearing aids are digital instruments. They're wirelessly programmed, and they restore your hearing to a very natural sound. The squeaking, squawking, tinny devices of years gone by are a thing of the past, and today's hearing aids are quality digital instruments. Some of them are so small that nobody will even know that you're wearing them.

Right Hearing Center. He is a specialist. He's been doing that for decades, and he's really good at it. So if you want to hear right, take a trip to the Hear Right Hearing Center at 6600 Sylvania Avenue at the corner of McCord Road in Saxon Square in Sylvania, Ohio. If you'd like to learn more or to make an appointment, give them a call at 419-517-7794. 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Well, we're going to get back to requests. I heard from John in Florida this week, who wrote, well, since we just had the Celtic Festival yesterday, why don't we keep that Irish spirit alive? Well, I agree with you there, John. It was a terrific festival. I don't know how many of our listeners attended, but boy, I saw a ton of people there. I didn't get there when it started, but I was one of the last ones to leave. We had a wonderful time. There were a lot of great groups. Extra Stout I saw perform, and the Toledo Fire Department Pipe and Drum Corps was there, and they performed quite a number of Irish reels and Irish jigs and all sorts of things. There were the Irish dancers, and then the Men from the Bog performed, along with Men from the Bog Plus One, Men from the Bog Plus Banjo Betsy on the banjo. It was a fun time. It was a great concert. It was a wonderful afternoon and evening, and boy, it was well attended. It was so well attended, they ran out of beer a couple of times, had to send out for more. Ran out of food a couple of times, and I had to send out for more, so it was very well attended, and it was a great time, and I'm sure this will be just the first of many such events. John Connolly used to have some of these Irish festivals once upon a time, but it sounds like they're going to be back in fashion again, and that's a really good thing. So anyway, John from Florida wrote, since we just had the Celtic Festival yesterday, let's keep that Irish spirit alive. Can you play three reels by the Irish Rover? By the Irish Rovers. John Connolly used that as his theme song to open Echoes of Ireland, the Irish radio program that was on for 35 years or more, right here in the Toledo area, on a variety of different radio stations. And yes, I knew John Connolly well, and we finally figured out the name of that song back around St. Patrick's Day. We had a request for it, and we didn't know the name of it. And I checked with Molly McHugh, John Connolly's co-host, and she didn't know, and I checked with John Connolly's family, and they didn't know, and I checked with Robert McMahon from the Ancient Order of Hibernians, and he didn't know, but we finally found a clip of it, and we were able to identify it, and here it is, the Irish Rovers playing three reels on the Ragtime Rig Radio Extravaganza in honor of the Celtic Festival yesterday at Oak Shade Grove in Oregon, Ohio.

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0: by request. 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The Ticket. 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
1: I guess he really wanted to hear Stones, but I guess Love on the Rocks is kind of the same.
0: Well, they're both Neil Diamond songs. So
1: they're
0: what?
1: Both rocky, I guess.
0: I'm not sure that there's a direct connection.
1: What's there, the difference between a rock and a stone? You know, that's the big question.
0: Well, I guess a matter of size.
1: Maybe so.
0: Okay.
1: Have to ask a geologist. Do we know one?
0: I don't know any geologists. Well,
1: yes,
0: yeah.
1: Yes, you do.
0: Yes, I do. Yeah.
1: Let's call him and ask him later.
0: Yeah, let's wake him up and ask him.
1: Hey. Dude.
0: What's a rock?
1: What's the difference between a rock and a stone?
0: Oh, he'll be glad to hear from us.
1: Oh, absolutely.
0: All right. Well, anyway, you're listening to the Ragtime Rick Radio Extravaganza. It is 7:57 a.m., 3 minutes before the hour of 8 o'clock. And the Ragtime Rick Radio Extravaganza is brought to you in part by Park & Company Insurance, 5749 Park Center Court. That's off Holland, Sylvania Road, just a little bit north of the Central Avenue Strip. At Park & Company, they are an independent insurance agency. They represent many fine insurance companies, but mainly they represent you. And they will find for you the insurance coverage that you need from the right company at a price that you can afford. And in the studio today, we have Jim Park himself from Park & Company Insurance. And just about every Sunday morning, I turn to him and ask, "Hey, Jim, what's going on these days in the world of insurance?"
1: Hey, Ragtime Rick. You know, I got a call. Actually, I got a claim this week, and it clarified something that maybe I wasn't too clear on a couple of weeks ago when we talked about deductibles. And when we were talking about deductibles, I said, you know, a lot of times, maybe in your homeowner's policy, you'll be convinced that you're going to buy a big deductible, maybe $2,500. Maybe if you've got a big house and a big premium, maybe a super big deductible, maybe $5,000 or whatever. And the point that I made was that if you have in the homeowner's policy, some coverages are limited, like theft of jewelry, theft of firearms, some of those things, you know, stamp collections, coin collections, silverware, that kind of stuff. A lot of that stuff has a theft limitation on it in the policy. And let's say that theft limitation is, oh, say $2,500. And I made the point that, you know, if you have a big deductible and a small claim, you might not be able to collect anything on this, you know. But what I didn't point out, and maybe I should have made a little bit more clear, is the fact that it's not necessarily that you don't have any coverage, because if you have a big claim, maybe you do. So let's say you've got a sublimit on your policy. We call it a sublimit. That means it's below the main big limit of the policy. So let's just say you've got a sublimit of $2,500, and you have a $2,500 deductible, okay?
0: Right, okay.
1: So somebody steals your $2,500 sublimited thing, you've got a $2,500 deductible, you got nothing, right?
0: Right, you're not going to collect anything because...
1: Exactly. But the principle here is that the deductible is deducted from the loss, from the claim and not the limit. So let's say that you didn't have a $2,500 claim with a $2,500 deductible. Let's say you have a $5,000 loss. Okay.
0: So right.
1: So they stole $5,000 worth of stuff. You have a $2,500 limit, but you have a $2,500 deductible. So how they would settle that is they would take the $5,000 loss, deduct the deductible from the loss, all right? So you've got a $5,000 loss, they take off your $2,500 deductible, there's $2,500 left, you have a $2,500 limit on the policy, so you'd collect $2,500.
0: Okay.
1: All right. So if you have a small claim, yeah, it'll absorb itself up. But if you have a bigger claim, you could still collect something, is my point.
0: Okay, and sometimes that'll be a significant amount of money.
1: Oh, it can be a significant amount of money, but it's never going to be more than that sublimit. But at least it's not like you're paying for something that it's impossible for you to get. And that's the point I wanted to make a little bit more clearly. Okay.
0: Okay, well, that clears it up quite a bit, and I hope some of our listeners have this all straightened out now.
1: Well, even if you don't, you know, you can give me a call at Park Insurance. And our number is 419-474-8135. And if your question is something as minute as how do sublimits work versus deductibles, or how much insurance do I need to put on my house, or let's talk about my liability limits, or are bigger deductibles a good deal for me? Should I bundle? Shouldn't I bundle? Those are the kind of questions that we talk about at Park Insurance all the time. And we not only deal with people that are new coming in to talk with us, but a big part of our business is analyzing every renewal that comes in to make sure that our customers get the best deal, the best coverage, the best pricing that we can offer them at the renewal time too, because it's, you know, it's just what you have to do with insurance. If you don't mess around, if you don't deal with it every couple of years or so, it can get away from you. And I can, you know, and every week we come up with another reason why dealing with a good independent agent like Park and Company Insurance is probably your best insurance option. So if you want to talk to me or anybody else at Park Insurance, the good news is when you call, a real person's going to answer the phone. We don't have the press one. We don't have the AI. We don't have any of that stuff on our phone system. You call, we answer, we talk. And that number again is 419-474-8135, and that's Park and Company Insurance. Give us a call.
0: Okay, 419-474-8135. That's Park and Company Insurance. And they'll answer any questions you may have about deductibles, sublimits, or...
1: All that good stuff.
0: Yeah, that's great. Yeah.
1: Yeah.
0: All right, if you have any insurance questions, Park and Company Insurance is the place to call. 419-474-8135. Remember, Park and Company is an independent insurance agency. They represent many fine insurance companies, but mainly they represent you. And they will find for you the insurance coverage that you need from the right company at a price that you can afford. That's Park and Company Insurance, one of the finest sponsors of the Ragtime Rick Radio Extravaganza on FM 100.7, The Ticket. We're going to get back to requests now, and boy, we've got a backlog of requests. We're going to try to get through all of them here this morning on the Ragtime Rick Radio Extravaganza. We had a request for Ray Stevens.

tent they went. They jumped on Clyde and started the ride, cutting out across the sand with the Sultan's whole army in hot pursuit. On and on they ran. Well, to make a long story short, they got away, 'cause they

0: the burning sand. Ray Stevens by request, Ahab the Arab, the Sheik of the burning sand on the Ragtime Rick Radio Extravaganza on FM 100.7, The Ticket, WQQO HD2 Toledo, a Cumulus Media station, and streaming at 1007theticket.com. Well, let's see. We had another request come through from Carol, who always wants to hear from Elvis Presley.
1: Oh, yeah. Well, we didn't hear from her last week, though.
0: Well, she kind of forgot to send the request in, but I played one of the songs that she enjoyed, and she told me she liked it. So we're going to get to Elvis right now. A request from Carol, a song actually that Elvis recorded, and this was from the movies, but not an Elvis movie. This was from the motion picture, and before that, the Broadway show Carousel. And it became a very popular song, one of those songs that gained a life outside the movie. And the way Elvis performed it, it sounded like this.

0: sitting on the beach, she digs her toes into the warm sand. She hugs her knees, and she gazes out over the ocean. The surf pushes an irregular line of foam onto the shore, just short of the sandpipers, tiptoeing along its edges. The morning sun scatters diamonds on the waves that sparkle, then quickly disappear. She whispers the word diamonds, looking at the diamond on her finger. Is what they say true? Are diamonds forever? Is he really the one? She wiggles her toes in the sand. A voice calls to her from down the beach. She looks up, sees him coming toward her, smiling. How you doing? He asks. You ready for tomorrow? She looks directly into his eyes. No, she says, not for tomorrow. For forever. A diamond from Brewer Freeman Jewelers, now and forever. Brewer Freeman Jewelers, for taste and discrimination, for knowledge and for pride. 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

0: That's actually Madonna.
1: Really?
0: With a song called Don't Cry For Me, Argentina. Yeah, that was a request. That was a request from Bob from downtown, and he sent an email, and he said, well, since Spain defeated Argentina in the World Cup, can you play Don't Cry For Me, Argentina? Which I thought was a pretty good tie-in, yeah.
1: Yeah, okay.
0: And I thought,
1: well, I can tell you what, I'd never thought of it.
0: Well, I didn't think of that either, but then I looked in our library, and by golly, that song was in our station library from the original Happy Hits library that we used to use.
1: Yeah.
0: Back at the last station. And mm-hmm. It was, it was the only song in the entire library by Madonna, and I didn't know we had anything by Madonna, but
1: yeah,
0: actually, she did a pretty good job on that song. Yeah.
1: Well, yeah, some of these pop singers sing a lot better than you think they will, you know?
0: Well, right, especially when they're not singing new songs.
1: Exactly. So, you know, Lady Gaga has got one out with Tony Bennett. She sings great.
0: Yeah, it's kind of funny. But you're right. Some of these modern singers, if you give them the right material, they really do sound good.
1: Yeah, Tony Tennille, Linda Ronstadt, they're all over the place.
0: Oh, yeah, absolutely. And we have lots of great music that we share every Sunday morning, starting at 6 o'clock and going till the hour of 10 o'clock right here on FM 100.7, The Ticket. And the Ragtime Rick Radio Extravaganza is brought to you in part by the Kingston Residents of Perrysburg, the Kingston Residents of Sylvania, the Kingston Care Center, located right behind the Kingston Residents of Sylvania, and the Kingston Rehabilitation Center on the campus of Kingston Perrysburg. 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Now, the Kingston Care Center in Sylvania and the Kingston Rehabilitation Center in Perrysburg are wonderful places to recover from an accident or an illness or an injury. When you're not ready to be all alone by yourself in your own home, they will make you feel at home until you're actually able to be at home, and they'll get you back home as quickly as humanly possible. In fact, they've got some terrific physical therapists, occupational therapists, speech therapists, respiratory therapists. They've got all the help you might ever need to get yourself back in good shape again and ready to be all back on your own in your own home. And they'll make you feel at home until they get you there.
1: Well, right. That's absolutely right. Because the thing about this is they do everything at Kingston to keep you from being homesick. But it'd be better to be a little homesick than to be sick at home. And that's the problem. Because if you're sick at home, you really don't have the information. You don't have the knowledge. You don't have the care. You don't have what you need to get better. And that's really what it's all about.
0: Yeah, it makes a big difference. And I know when I was recovering from my quadruple bypass,
1: yeah,
0: I was grateful to be able to be in a place where any help I needed was just a call away, just a little push a button and somebody's there to help you.
1: And when I was recovering from my back surgery, it's the same thing.
0: Yeah,
1: you know?
0: It's nice to have that help when you need it, because 24/7 things can go wrong, and it's like, oh man, I need something right now.
1: And it's right now, and that's what they have at Kingston. It's a great place to recover. And you and I are both alumnus of that thing. So, yeah, it's absolutely right. The people there are very caring. It's a really nice atmosphere. And if you have to recover and you have to be away from home, I'll tell you what, that's the place to do it. Because they've got all kinds of therapy that you need to get yourself back in action so you can function, you know, back to normal as quickly as possible.
0: Well, that's right. And the key there is also that you don't really necessarily even know what you don't know.
1: Well, yeah, that's true.
0: You say that all the time, but it's like, okay, you all of a sudden, you get out of the hospital, and they want you out of the hospital as quickly as they can get rid of you. Now,
1: sure.
0: I understand that.
1: Yep.
0: But you get out of the hospital, and there are certain things like putting your socks on that you're just incapable of doing.
1: It's true. There are a few things like that.
0: There are a number of them, yeah.
1: Yeah.
0: Some of them even more personal, and it's like, okay, what do I do?
1: And they've got it figured out, but you don't have it figured out, and it's a whole new world over there, because there are different ways to do things, but you need to know them, and they can help you with that over there.
0: And after a couple of days of occupational therapy and physical therapy, all of a sudden you find ways to do things that, okay, I didn't know I could do this.
1: Exactly
0: this
1: right.
0: Okay.
1: Yes.
0: Yeah.
1: Just Take putting on your socks as a euphemism. There's lots of stuff.
0: Well, there's lots of stuff. But even drying your feet off after you take a shower.
1: Sure.
0: It's pretty tough when you can't bend over like that.
1: Mm-hmm.
0: But they show you, oh, that's okay. You put a towel down on the floor, and then you have another towel, and you use the one foot to put the towel over your other foot.
1: Yeah.
0: And they taught me that whole thing, and it was like, oh, that's really handy.
1: Mm-hmm.
0: And then I had another friend that went through a quadruple bypass about a month after I did, and he did not have the rehabilitation at Kingston or anywhere else. And he was stuck with all kinds of things. And he kept calling me up and says, how do you, how do you do these things? And it was like, oh, you should have gone to Kingston.
1: You know, this is the thing. Like we always say, you don't know what you don't know, but what you do need to know is that after some sort of a surgery or an illness, if recovery is necessary, you need to have that therapy. And the best place to get it is at Kingston. Absolutely.
0: You got that right. Kingston is a great place to recover from an accident or an illness or a surgery. And they'll take good care of you and make you feel at home until you're actually able to be at home. Now, the Kingston residents, both in Perrysburg and Sylvania, each one of them is a full-service retirement community with four levels of assisted living, from independent to very dependent, including a level called catered living for folks who are alert and oriented, but they need more physical care. And that's perfect for people who are need more care, but they're not ready for, not ready for skilled nursing necessarily, not ready to go into a nursing home as such. Well, with catered living, they can actually still enjoy their own apartment, but they get whatever care they need to manage their situation.
1: It's a really good thing. People need that kind of assistance. And like you say, and like it's what's really true at Kingston, everybody has their own apartment, their own furniture, their own TV, their own china in the cabinet, their own whatever they need is all there.
0: Right. They can keep their independence and dignity, and there they are. And if their level of need changes, they can change with it at Kingston.
1: It's a great deal.
0: It is absolutely great. Now, if you'd like to check out Kingston, the Kingston Residence of Sylvania is located at 4125 King Road. That's a little bit north of
1: the Kroger complex.
0: North of Sylvania Avenue. Yes. Yeah. And the Kingston Residence of Perrysburg is at 333 East Boundary, which is at the corner of East Indiana Avenue, which is also Route 795. So that's only about 2 minutes away from I-75 and maybe 3 to 5 minutes at the most from the Ohio Turnpike. So that's conveniently located from just about anywhere.
1: It is.
0: And if you want to call, you can find out more by calling Kingston at 419-824-4200. 419-824-4200. That's the Kingston Residence of Sylvania. But they can connect you to or refer you to anybody you need to talk to. So that's the Kingston Residence of Perrysburg, the Kingston Residence of Sylvania, the Kingston Care Center, located right behind the Kingston Residence of Sylvania, and the Kingston Rehabilitation Center on the campus of Kingston Perrysburg, all operated by Kingston Healthcare, and their world headquarters is in downtown Toledo. Kingston Healthcare, one of the fine sponsors of the Ragtime Rick Radio Extravaganza on FM 100.7, The Ticket. We're going to get back to music now. And we heard from Mr. Bill in Elmore, Ohio this week.
1: Well, what's he have to say?
0: Well, Mr. Bill says, you know, summer just wouldn't be the complete without hearing Jan and Dean over the airwaves.
1: Oh, no, you need Jan and Dean.
0: Well, that's what he says. He says, yes, back to the days when AM radio ruled and the top 40 hits were actually worth listening to.
1: Mm-hmm.
0: And he said, colorful and entertaining disc jockeys could be heard from coast to coast. And he's right about that. Every station had their own live DJs, local guys. And
1: a lot of them right in this building.
0: Oh, yeah, there were a whole lot of them in this building, yes. So he said, could you go back to the good old days and play a song by Jan and Dean? Actually, he wanted to hear Surf City.

0: Jan and Dean by request. Mr. Bill in Elmore, Ohio, wanted to hear from Jan and Dean, and there they are going to Surf City because it's two for one, two girls for every boy. Great music and great memories every Sunday morning right here on FM 100.7, The Ticket. And the Ragtime Rick Radio Extravaganza is brought to you in part by Brewer Freeman Jewelers in the Ottawa Hills Place. Brewer Freeman Jewelers has been around longer than any of us. Brewer Freeman Jewelers has been around for 149 years now, since 1877. Oh my goodness, that is a long, long time. But Brewer Freeman Jewelers is still doing just fine. As a matter of fact, it's a fairy tale kind of store. You will be impressed because it looks just absolutely state-of-the-art. It's a fairy tale kind of store. It's 4328 West Central Avenue in the Otto Hills Place. And if you've ever been to the corner of West Central Avenue and Talmadge Road, there's a Shell gas station on the corner that's kind of a landmark for everybody. And the rest of the block is the Ottawa Hills Place, which used to be known as the Ottawa Hills Shopping Center. And Brewer Freeman Jewelers is right there about in the middle of the block. You can drive right up to the front door, two or three steps, and you're in the store. And what a fairy tale store it is, with those crystal chandeliers, those beautiful showcases, all the wonderful merchandise, and the friendliest staff in town. And the people that wait on you are just passionate about jewelry. And the fellow who keeps them on their toes, well, as if they need to be on their toes. They are on their toes anyway, but the guy who's the toe keeper of Brewer Freeman is on the other end of our telephone line right now. And that's David Cameron. You've probably never been called the toe keeper before. David Cameron from Brewer Freeman on the other end of our phone line. Good morning, David. How are things?
1: Well, things are great. How are you doing? You sound good this morning. Things must be going well for you.
0: Yeah, I'm doing just fine. We're having a lot of fun. Got a ton of requests coming in, but we're playing some great songs and having some fun, as we do every Sunday morning right here on FM 100.7, The Ticket.
1: I had some people come in the store a couple of days ago, and they were saying, we were just talking about some things, and we got to talk about doing this radio show, and they did not know you had gone over to this other FM, and I said, well, you got to get out more. He's like famous. He's out there. He's playing it all the time, and they miss hearing you on AM, and I said, well, you just need to tune in. So maybe if they're listening this morning, I'll say good morning to them, but they were asking about you, and that hardly a week goes by that you don't come up in conversation somewhere, and of course, we have your mug featured in the store on your on that little poster, so that gets a few conversations going, needless to say, But we still have people coming in and talking about the show, which is exactly why we do it. And that's why I enjoy doing this little thing we do on Sunday mornings. It's just very enjoyable for us and gives us a chance to get our name out there a little bit. And you do a great job having listeners for us to talk in front of. So it's all good.
0: Well, last time I saw that poster in your store, that sure looked like your picture on it.
1: Well, for April Fool's, they did download some pictures of me, cut it out, and taped my face over you. And I didn't know they had done that. They had cut out pictures of me, put them all around the store, and including back in the back, and the gift wrap counter, the bathroom, by the microwave, in the microwave, and on the clock, and on your poster. And I just kept finding it. It was hilarious, absolutely hilarious. So, yeah. I tell you what, you said 149 years. Yesterday, a customer and I were talking about the store and things and how we're doing. And they said, boy, you guys have been around forever. Now, did you work downtown? And I did not work downtown when Brewer Freeman was still downtown. I actually worked at the local store, or a store in Toledo called Bailey Banks of Biddle. Not a local store. It was a big corporation. And I worked for them for quite a while. We got talking about when I came to Brewer Freeman so many years ago and how I sort of invited myself in because Mr. Brewer wasn't exactly looking for anyone. And I called him up and invited myself over for a job. And he's like, nobody's ever done that. What are you doing? And here I am. I now own the store and it's been really great. But we were talking about the how many years we've been around. I said, you know, Ragtime Rick keeps telling me it's 149 years. And about 2 months ago, we started thinking about what we're going to do to celebrate it next year. Then we've gotten so busy, that's not even been a subject of conversation until yesterday. And I said, wait a minute, you guys. We completely forgot about getting ready for the 150th. So when I get in the store on Monday, we're going to start chatting about that and coming up with some sort of a fun little something, which we'll make sure you know about that before anybody, of course. And we start talking about it and promoting whatever it is we're going to come up with. So we're working it up. Do you have any suggestions?
0: I'll have to think about this one.
1: I'm afraid asking you because you have a lot of good ideas. I'm almost afraid. But if you think of something in the course of the next 2 minutes, let me know what you think. But we want to have some fun. We want to announce, of course, all the years you've been in Toledo. We've done some pretty cool things in Toledo. We've met a lot of really, really nice people in town. So we have to come up with something that would be just kind of appropriate. So I'm not quite sure how it's going to come from. Kiera, who does our jewelry designing, you've met Kiera many times.
0: I have, yes.
1: And she's kind of the firecracker of the operation over there. She comes up with ideas between sips of coffee that we would never think of. So I think we're going to start with her, and she'll come up with some ideas. Rachel is pretty calm and collected, and she'll come up with something that will be nice and elegant and very fun. Mandy will come up with something that will somehow involve eating or having a party, and she'll help us come up with that idea. So I'm kind of anxious to see what we end up with, but as soon as we come up with a plan, and we'll do it quickly, we'll come up with an idea quickly now that I'm remembering we should do that. I think we're going to look forward to celebrating 150 years in Toledo, Ohio. Isn't that something?
0: Yeah, that's a real landmark. But then Brewer Freeman Jewelers has just been known and respected for so long that it's just kind of really, it's impressive to me, because you talk to people from a generation ago or two generations ago, and they had this large respect for Brewer Freeman, and it's, you've never let us down, which is really kind of,
1: oh, God, love you.
0: Tremendous. Well, I think that's fantastic. You know, it's hard to keep a business going from one generation to the next, but Brewer Freeman Jewelers has been doing it now for how many generations would that be? What is it, they consider 30 years a generation, maybe?
1: I'm guessing.
0: Like that. So we're talking at least five generations going way back to 1877. My great-grandfather could have been one of your patrons if he had ever been to
1: absolutely.
0: Toledo. He never made it out of New York City, as far as I know, but... Well, he never made it west out of there. He made it to New York City from Germany. That's another story.
1: Yeah.
0: And as a good German guy would do, he landed in Brooklyn and became a naturalized U.S. citizen in 1867.
1: My goodness.
0: Yeah, in my parents' house in North Carolina, I found a document that was rolled up, and I was looking at it, and it said... John Graffing on it, and it was like, well, that's not my son, and it's not my father, and it turned out it was my great-grandfather, and it showed him being a naturalized U.S. citizen on that date in 1867. It's kind of impressive.
1: Oh, my God.
0: Yeah.
1: Where's that piece of paper?
0: Well, it's still in the house in North Carolina.
1: Oh, that would be something very cool to have one of these nice frame shops in town. Mat it and frame it like we do some of the old images of Brewer Freeman we put in the store. That's really, really, really cool.
0: Well, I had a couple of photographic copies made of it, full-size photographic copies made, which I gave one to my son because he's the same name, if you will, and I gave one to a cousin, one of my few distant cousins who's also named John Graffing, but he lives in New York, and I got him a copy of it, too, because I figured, okay, he deserves one of this. It was his grandfather and my grandfather were brothers.
1: Ah,
0: so that goes back a few generations. But yeah, anyway, it was kind of neat.
1: I think that is very cool. I wish there was a document floating around my family like that. I would really treasure that. That's pretty neat. But I must tell you, it's not unusual in a day at Brewer Freeman. In the Auto Hills place for a customer come in. We wait on them for a little bit. And we chat. We talk about what they're interested in buying or making or whatever we're doing. And it's not unusual for them to say, "Did you know my grandparents?" I'm like, "Your grandparents shopped here? Yeah. What's your last name?" They tell us. And most of the time I've heard of the name. Quite often I actually knew some of my customers' grandparents. And, boy, what a good feeling that is. I got to tell you, it's just such a neat feeling. In all these years, we've had so many customers come through, and some of the big-name families in town, we have records of their purchases, and 1890 and 1910, some of those records. And their great-grandchildren still come into the store. A lot of them don't. A lot of the families don't live here anymore, but they often have some little bit of family here, and they come back from all over the world to visit. And I'm not kidding. They come in the store and they say, "We just had to come by Brewer Freeman and say hi to you guys and get our rings checked and cleaned, and see what you have in the cases. We came here from wherever, and we're just visiting. We just wanted to come in. We love the original cases from Brewer Freeman, and we always like seeing you. And my mom or my grandmother, whoever it was, just always loved coming in. So it's one of our stops we like to make when we're in town." And you would be amazed how often that happens. It's just a real nice feeling. And gosh, everybody speaks so well about their family's memories of coming into our store for birthdays, anniversaries, Christmas, whatever, holidays. And that continues. And matter of fact, I had a lady in the store the other day who I've known a very long time, very, very good customer. And I remember her coming into the store many, many years ago and telling us she was expecting. We thought, my goodness, that's wonderful. And now move ahead a few weeks. And her daughter was in with her new granddaughter. So she brought in the new granddaughter to introduce us. And I said, I can't believe this. This is so special for us, because I remember the day you came in the store to get your ring cleaned and tell us that you were expecting your first child. And my goodness, where did the time go? Just, you know, that happens to you. You know how it is. You see people out and about and they say, "I think you knew my dad." And it's like, oh, you couldn't possibly be. He's only 12 years old.
0: Yeah, well, that's what happens when you've been around for 149 years. You go back sometimes even more than a generation or two.
1: Oh my gosh,
0: with those relationships. And that's really kind of scary when you look back on it. But that's what old guys like you and me can do.
1: Well, I tell you what, I remember when I was buying Brewer Freeman, and Mr. Brewer was at the law firm, and we're sitting there and signing a zillion pieces of paper and getting things wrapped up, and we were just about done, and he just looked at me and just kind of gave me a very serious look, and he said, "Don't screw this up." And I said, I promise.
0: Well, and, you've been true to your word. Yes.
1: Well, you know what? I think we've kind of maintained the reputation and the energy. And I think we, with this crew you've met over there, I think between the great employees that work for me and I have taken it up a notch or two. We not only didn't screw it up, but we took it up a notch or two, and we can't wait to get there Monday, because it's Mandy's birthday, which means lunch wherever you want it in Toledo and a nice cake and a gift. We forever doing fun things in there, and we just love being there.
0: That is for sure. Well, you better let everybody who's listening know what hours you're open there at Brewer Freeman so they can show up for some of the fun.
1: Yes. We are open Monday through Friday, 10 to 5:30, Saturday, 10 until 3. And yesterday when we were putting the store away, it was about 3:08, and the phone rang, and we all looked at each other, and I said, "Wonder who's coming, wonder who's waiting." But it was just somebody calling with a question. But if you're running late with the traffic way it is these days and construction going on in various parts of the expressway, and you're picking something up, give us a jingle. We will gladly wait for you.
0: That's for sure.
1: If you're calling from maybe Cincinnati, we might not wait for you, but give us a call.
0: Yeah, well, that's fair enough. And that telephone number is 419-536-5272. 419-536-5272. That'll get you right through to Brewer Freeman Jewelers, Monday through Friday, 10 a.m. till 5:30 p.m., and Saturdays, 10 a.m. till 3 p.m. Did I get that right?
1: Perfect.
0: Okay, well, we got it. Well, David, it's always a pleasure to talk with you, and we'll do this again next week. And I'll be out to see you one of these days soon at Brewer Freeman Jewelers, and we'll start planning for that big 150th birthday coming up next year.
1: Well, and seriously, if you come up with a thought, give me a call.
0: Well, I'll either give you a call or stop in. One way or the other, we'll get together. Perfect. We'll put our heads together and have something fun.
1: Perfect, perfect. Well, I look forward to it. Be well, my friend.
0: Well, thank you. You do the same. That's David Cameron from Brewer Freeman Jewelers in the Ottawa Hills Place, one of the fine sponsors of the Ragtime Rig Radio Extravaganza on FM 100.7, The Ticket. And now we're going to get back to music on the Ragtime Rick Radio Extravaganza. Let's hear from the great singer Terry Blaine, along with her piano player. He's a marvelous piano player, Mark Shane. They're from the New York City area. I think they live right over the river, right over the Hudson River in New Jersey. But here they are, Terry Blaine and Mark Shane.

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Oh, Bill requested that one. Valerie is the name of the song. That was by the Monkees, by request on the Ragtime Rick Radio Extravaganza. I never saw the Monkees in person, but I did see Davy Jones. He performed, back around 1979. He put on a one-man show, I believe, at the Faba. If anybody remembers the Faba, a nightclub on Secor Road there between Sylvania Avenue and Monroe Street there at that triangle. And that's where I saw Davy Jones perform. He put on a pretty good show, as I recall, but that's been a long time ago. Great music and great memories every Sunday morning right here on the Ragtime Rick Radio Extravaganza on FM 100.7, The Ticket. And the Ragtime Rick Radio Extravaganza is brought to you in part by The Rib Cage, a wonderful place for dinner in Maumee, Ohio. The Rib Cage is located at 144 Chesterfield Lane, and that's right across Conan Street from that huge Meijer store in Maumee, Ohio. The Rib Cage is open for dinner Tuesday through Saturday, and as you might imagine, at a place called The Rib Cage, they have award-winning baby back ribs. On Friday nights, they also serve prime rib, but you don't need to order ribs to have an excellent dinner at The Rib Cage. They've got so many other great choices that sometimes it's hard to make a decision. But whatever you decide to order, you will have an excellent dinner at The Rib Cage. Everything is homemade right there on the premises. And boy, they've got a lot of great choices on the menu and even more off the menu because there's a board with the daily specials on it, and you never know what you're going to find. But the daily specials are sometimes even better than some of the items, or at least more creative, I guess you could say, than some of the items on the menu. Oh, you can, of course, get the walleye, which is one of the daily specials. 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They've got full bar service. In fact, there's a separate bar area that's away from the dining room, so you can be in the dining room where it's quiet and peaceful, and you can enjoy your conversation. There's not a lot of loud noises, a lot of loud televisions blaring or whatever. Or you can be in the bar area where it's a little more rowdy. You can enjoy playing Jeopardy or Wheel of Fortune with a regular crowd at the bar. That's always fun. But you'll have an excellent dining experience no matter where you sit or what you order at The Rib Cage. And like I say, they have full bar service. They have a separate bar area. Brenda makes a terrific Long Island iced tea. And the gals at the bar, and I think that was Leslie, and there was Deb, and there was Chris. I think they said, boy, you ought to try the margaritas. I've never tried the margaritas at The Rib Cage, but I guess I'm going to have to do that one of these days. Anyway, it's worth the trip. The Rib Cage, a great place for dinner in Maumee, Ohio, located at 144 Chesterfield Lane, directly across Conan Street from that huge Meijer store. The Rib Cage, one of the fine sponsors of the Ragtime Rick Radio Extravaganza on FM 100.7, The Ticket. We're going to get back to music now on the Ragtime Rick Radio Extravaganza, and we're going to go back a few years, back a lot of years, actually. I believe the Dorsey Brothers, they had a band together for a number of years, and it was around 1935 that they had a falling out, and they both went their separate ways, which actually was a good thing in the long run for the big band era, because Tommy Dorsey and Jimmy Dorsey both had terrific bands. But when they were together, they played some great music together, and they were competitors through the entire big band era and didn't get back together again until, I think, the 1950s. But when they were together, the Dorsey Brothers had a real hot orchestra. I think they had Glenn Miller as one of their trombone players. They had a lot of all-star players. But one of the songs that they recorded way back 1935 or earlier, when the Dorsey Brothers were together, was a tune called Tailspin. And I enjoyed this one, and I hope you do too. Here are the Dorsey Brothers on the Ragtime Rick Radio Extravaganza.

By request, that's the Monkees. I played a Beatles song a while ago, and I've been told that when I play the Beatles, I have to also play the Monkees. So there we go.

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0: Four Freshmen and Tangerine on the Ragtime Rick Radio Extravaganza. Great music every Sunday morning starting at 6 a.m. and going till the hour of 10 o'clock. And the Ragtime Rick Radio Extravaganza is brought to you in part by Roth Coats and Accessories, which used to be known as Roth Furs, but they've got so many other things to keep you warm when the weather gets cold that Phil Roth decided to rename the place to more accurately describe all the wonderful merchandise they have on hand. And it just so happens that on the other end of our telephone line, we have Phil Roth himself from Roth Coats and Accessories downtown. Good morning, Phil.
1: Good morning, Rick. It's always good to talk to you. Kind of cloudy this morning, but it's always a nice weather summer day in July. We're here on Sunday. But during the week, we're open Monday through Friday from 10 to 3, and we're closed on Saturday for the rest of July and August. I'll give my good employees an extra day off where they work hard during the week, and it's nice they can enjoy their family and have the day off and enjoy the wonderful weather. One of my ladies likes to fish, and she promised to bring me some back, but I've yet to see them. I don't know. I think they disappear right when she says she's going to bring them back. But we're there from 10 to 3, and Monday through Friday. You can give us a call. 419-248-3345. We don't buy coats, and we're not taking any consignment anymore. We got plenty of coats. And if you come down, I have my own parking lot. So do not park across the street. We have free parking, and you park across the street, it's a headache. Even when there's very little traffic coming down Erie Street, it's still a headache. I have my own parking lot. My grandson parks cars when there's things at Huntington Center, and he does quite well. He's going to college, and so everything's working out fine. We're making new coats for winter season. We got some new coats in. Got one multicolored jacket. It's really outstanding with a hat. And should be seen. It's probably going to be gone by the time October starts. And so We're always happy to see people come in. I have a lot of friends coming in and coming into town. I have a niece here from New Jersey. She's staying with us today. And so we're buzzing right along.
0: Yeah, it sounds like it. Now, you've got coats in every color too, right? We don't have to just be limited.
1: Absolutely. Every color. Every length, every size, you know, it's hard to describe them all on the phone. So you got to come in and see them on the internet. It's not really a way to buy a coat.
0: No, that doesn't do it justice. Yeah, absolutely.
1: No, I've seen so many people disappointed. They come in, they say, will you sell my coat for me? I bought it on the internet. I said, well, just send it back. You know, I can't sell. I'm not going to sell them because they don't fit you or the wrong color. It's usually the wrong fit. And that's what the big problem is. They're either too short or too long. If they're too long, it's okay. We can shorten them.
0: Yeah, but there's not much you can do if they're too short. That's about, you're kind of stuck.
1: No, I can add a border to them, but they don't want to pay the difference.
0: Right. You know, well, and the other thing is, Yeah, the other thing is that you can fit just about anybody. You've got coats for not only all different styles, but you've got all different sizes, too. You can fit just about anybody in the world, right?
1: Oh, absolutely. I got some thick sexes for some women who don't like to give up the desserts. And and I got some very small coats also, too. So lengths are no problem, and so we can adjust for people. So come on in and see us. We're there Friday until 3, and we'll be off for the weekend. We're off for Saturday and for the next month or so.
0: Right, for July and August.
1: July and the rest of July and August, right.
0: Yeah. But you're there Monday through Friday. You're there Monday through Friday, 10 a.m. till 3 p.m.
1: That's right. That's right. We're there. So anytime you're around, stop in and say hello. Always like to see my old friends. And I got a lot of them. Gee, they coming in. I got some people coming in from Austin, Texas this week. And look forward to seeing them. And so we will hope that you enjoy the summer and come and see us soon.
0: Oh, sounds like a plan. And you've got coats in every size and every color and every shape, and you've got a terrific selection. Now is a great time to be picking out your coat for next winter, wouldn't you say?
1: Oh, yeah. And another thing, too, is that we have a lot of new hats. So if somebody wants to make an outfit, and men or women, they want to wear a hat, we have the hats. We got some hats that come over the years when it's going to be very, very cold. Right now, we don't believe it's ever going to be cold because some of these places I've been reading about are absolutely boiling. Denver and Las Vegas 115. Man, oh man.
0: Yeah, well, they're out in the desert. They're always hot out there.
1: But they also sell coats out there too in the wintertime. It gets chilly for them. It gets down to about 65, and that's cold for them.
0: Yeah, I know it. Southerners and the people in the desert, they don't enjoy the cold the way we do around here. They are not used to it in any way, shape, or form. But
1: no,
0: you've got coats
1: that'll
0: fit. You've got coats that'll take care of anybody in any situation.
1: Yeah, absolutely. So I'd be happy to see you. So come and see us this week if you get a chance, or any week. And again, we have our own parking lot between Madison and Jefferson, and got a lot of people call up and say, "Hey, where are you located?" You know, they call up from Detroit or Cleveland, and we tell them, and try to direct them the right way, and we're getting a lot of new customers, unbelievable new customers coming from these cities. So we're doing something right.
0: Well, I should say so, and you're very easy to find. You're located at 232 North Erie Street, which Erie Street's a one-way street there, so you're on the right-hand side. Just turn right into the parking lot, and two or three steps, and you're in the store.
1: Oh, yeah, it's a one-way street. Every once in a while, we see somebody driving the wrong way, and I always have to laugh. I'm waiting to hear the crash.
0: Yeah, I know what you mean.
1: They seem to get out of it, but boy, they go buzzing the wrong way.
0: Well, I don't know if you ever heard the story, Phil, about the woman who was watching TV in the morning. She was watching the news, and on the news they said, "Be careful, everybody on the expressway. There's a car that's driving the wrong way down the expressway." And she said, "Oh my God, my husband drives that way to work." She said, "Oh, I had better warn him." So she calls him on his cell phone and says, honey, be careful. There's some nut driving the wrong way on the expressway. He said, what do you mean one? There's hundreds of them driving the wrong way. Yeah, well, we know.
1: Yeah.
0: We know who was driving the wrong way. Yeah, for sure.
1: That's right.
0: Anyway, let's not drive the wrong way on Erie Street. You're heading north on Erie Street, 232 North Erie Street. Turn right, and you'll be in the parking lot of Roth Coats and Accessories. Two or three steps, and you're in the store, and that's a wonderful place to be. And, Phil, it's great to talk to you.
1: Good talking to you, Rick, and I enjoy seeing you if you're coming around this week. And you see, I got your picture on the wall.
0: You got it up again, huh?
1: Okay. Yeah, I got it up again with some new pictures, and so we're starting to put a bunch of pictures up, family pictures, and I got one, I have one with my brother-in-law and sister, a big one, so anybody's coming in, we'll be happy to show you a lot of new coats also.
0: Okay, well,
1: it's good talking to you.
0: It's a pleasure talking with you, and we'll have to do this again soon, and I'll probably see you sometime this next week.
1: Okay, Rick, nice talking to you. Thank you.
0: Sounds great. Great talking to you too, Phil. That's Phil Roth from Roth Coats and Accessories, 232 North Erie Street.
2: Downtown.
0: That's the place. 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

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Great music every Sunday morning, starting at 6 a.m. and going till the hour of 10 o'clock. We're here every week and bringing you lots of fun and frivolity, as well as some great music that you won't find anywhere else on the radio dial. But we have it for you here every Sunday morning. And the Ragtime Rick Radio Extravaganza is brought to you in part by Sebastiano's Italiano, a little jewel in South Toledo. Sebastiano's Italiano is an independent chef-owned Italian restaurant located at 4448 Heather Downs Boulevard. That's right across the street from the Stranahan Theater. Sebastiano's Italiano is open for dinner Monday through Saturday. They open at 5 p.m. for dinner, and boy, do they have a wonderful menu. They've got some terrific appetizers. In fact, some of them are my favorites. They have their mussels in a smoky wine sauce, and they have spicy bay scallops. Oh, they have lots of great appetizers. They have excellent salads. You can order one of their artisan pizzas, or you can build your own pasta dish. You can decide what you'd like, what type of pasta you like, what sauces and what types of meats and veggies you want on them, and what you'll want for a side order. Or you can just order one of their fine dinners right off the menu or the daily specials. They've got all kinds of choices. And boy, anything you order will be excellent. All the pasta is made right there on the premises, and there's always a ravioli of the day. So you can ask them. In fact, you can even call them and ask them, what's the ravioli of the day? And they'll tell you. And you can call Sebastiano's Italiano at 419-382-0615. And all you have to do is say, I want to know what the ravioli of the day is, and they'll tell you. And of course, they have homemade soups, and they have terrific salads, all sorts of great choices for dinners. I always love their chicken marsala or their chicken piccata, but sometimes I'll just order a salad because they've got such wonderful big salads like the warm spinach salad. That's an excellent choice, and you can make that into a dinner for yourself, or the grilled chicken Caesar salad. That's another one that I've had for dinner. Sometimes I just order the appetizers, and we get a whole plate full of appetizers or a lot of different plates of appetizers for the whole family and for the whole group that's there. That serves for our dinner. But whatever you order, you will have an excellent dinner at Sebastiano's Italiano. They've got full bar service, a nice wine list, some excellent craft beers on hand, terrific desserts, and the place is family friendly. The only thing I have to warn you about is that Sebastiano's Italiano is not a real big place, so it's a good idea to make a reservation ahead of time to be sure that there's a table ready and waiting for you when you get there. And you can make that reservation by calling Sebastiano's Italiano at 419-382-0615. 419-382-0615. That's Sebastiano's Italiano, a little jewel in South Toledo, and one of the fine sponsors of the Ragtime Rick Radio Extravaganza on FM 100.7, The Ticket. We're going to get back to music now on the Ragtime Rick Radio Extravaganza, and we're going to hear from the great ragtime piano player Johnny Maddox. They used to call him the Crazy Otto. He recorded a medley of songs called the Crazy Otto Medley back in the 1950s and picked up his nickname that way. But Johnny Maddox was a fine piano player, and here he is with a song a little bit out of character, a little new for a ragtime piano player. It came out during the 1930s, kind of a depression song called Brother, Can You Spare a Dime?

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Keeley Smith, and one for my baby and one more for the road. Great music every Sunday morning. That's a song that would be more appropriate at 10 o'clock at night than 10 o'clock in the morning, but I'm not here at 10 o'clock at night, so there you go. One for my baby and one more for the road. Keeley Smith on the Ragtime Rick Radio Extravaganza. Speaking of which, next Sunday I will be with my entire band at Grace Lutheran Church on Monroe Street between Douglas Road and Secor. It's right actually next to the entrance ramp for I-475 heading east there off of Monroe Street, right across the street from the bowling alley. So if you know where that is, on Monroe Street between Douglas Road and Secor, we will be playing, my ecumenical jazz band will be playing for the church service at Great Lutheran Church next Sunday morning, and everybody's invited. So we'd love to see you all in church. We'll do that next weekend, next Sunday morning, right about this time. All right, we're going to get back to music now on the Ragtime Rick Radio Extravaganza, and I'll tell you what, let's go back to the days when Herbie Mann had a great band, and he played a tune called The Harlem Nocturne.

0: 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And now open in Perrysburg is Rosaria's on 3rd Street, Rosie's Italian sister restaurant. 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Rosie's Italian Grill, and now Rosaria's on 3rd Street. That's 135 West 3rd Street in Perrysburg.
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Jerry Reed and Eastbound and Down by request on the Ragtime Rick Radio Extravaganza. I think it was Jimmy who wanted to hear that song, so there you go. Great music and great memories every Sunday morning right here on FM 100.7 The Ticket. Say, I want to pass this message along because some of you may be interested that Ragtime Rick and the Chefs of Dixieland will be performing at the Sodbuster Bar in Sylvania, Ohio on Wednesday night. I believe that's August the 5th, and that's coming up here before you know it. Ragtime Rick and the Chefs of Dixieland play at the Sodbuster on the first Wednesday of every month. We start at 7:30 p.m. The Sodbuster is a fun place. It's located in Sylvania, Ohio, in Haymarket Square. And Haymarket Square is located, just about a block and a half north of Monroe Street on Main Street in Sylvania, Ohio. And it's a lot easier to get there now than it was because the bridge

at Monroe Street. The bridge on Monroe Street over the expressway is open now. There's some construction on Main Street, but you can still get to the Sodbuster. So just head out Monroe Street to Sylvania, Ohio, and when you get, if you stay in the right lane, you have to turn right on Main Street and just head up. There's some construction, as I say, but you'll pass the first traffic light, and then a little bit farther up on the right, you'll see Haymarket Square, and the Sodbuster Bar is at the far end of Haymarket Square. It's a fun place, it's a fun time, and everybody's invited to see Ragtime Rick and the Chefs of Dixieland in concert. There's no admission charge, no cover charge. They've got full bar service and a nice limited menu, but lots of great pizza and chicken wings and all that sort of thing at the Sodbuster Bar in Sylvania, Ohio. Ragtime Rick and the Chefs of Dixieland will be there on Wednesday night, August the 4th. It's always the first Wednesday of the month. All right, we're going to get back to music now on the Ragtime Rick Radio Extravaganza. And I'll tell you what we're going to do. We're going to go back to the days when Red Norvo was married to Mildred Bailey and they were known as Mr. and Mrs. Swing. Red Norvo had a very successful big band, and he was the only big band artist that I'm aware of that played the xylophone. But that's what he did, and it kind of worked. It really was a nice group and a nice sound, and he had a great vocalist with his wife, Mildred Bailey. Here she is singing a song with Red Norvo's band. It's called Please Be Kind.

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1: Ragtime Rick Radio Extravaganza has been brought to you by Ventura's Original Mexican Restaurant and Cantina, 7742 West Bancroft. That's just a little over a mile west of McCord Road. At Ventura's, they serve Mexican food the way we've come to know and love it in the Toledo area, along with some fantastic margaritas to wash it all down. Ventura's Original Mexican Restaurant and Cantina. And by the Kingston Residence of Perrysburg, the Kingston Residence of Sylvania, the Kingston Care Center, located right behind the Kingston Residence of Sylvania, and the Kingston Rehabilitation Center on the campus of Kingston Perrysburg, all operated by Kingston Healthcare, and their world headquarters is in downtown Toledo. 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Brewer Freeman Jewelers has been around since 1877. My goodness, that is a long time. 149 years, and they're still going strong. 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The Ribcage is located at 144 Chesterfield Lane, directly across Conant Street from that huge Meijer store in Maumee, Ohio. The Ribcage is open for dinner Wednesday through Saturday, and they serve terrific baby back ribs. But you don't need to order ribs to have a great dinner at The Ribcage. And this morning, the Ragtime Rick Radio Extravaganza is also brought to you in part by Roth Coats and Accessories, 232 North Erie Street,
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1: And by Rosie's Italian Grill, 606 North McCord Road. That's at the corner of Nebraska Avenue. And Rosie's sister restaurant, Rosaria's, on 3rd Street in Perrysburg. Rosie's and Rosaria's are both open 7 days a week for lunch and dinner. And the Ragtime Rick Radio Extravaganza has been brought to you in part by Park & Company Insurance, 5749 Park Center Court, just a little bit north of the Central Avenue Strip. 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And at Park & Company, they will get you the insurance coverage that you need from the right company at a price that you can afford. Park & Company Insurance. And brought to you this morning by Champion Credit Union, big enough to serve you, small enough to know you, with three conveniently located offices in the Toledo area. West Toledo, 4140 West Lasky Road, South Toledo, 1347 South Detroit Avenue, and in Sylvania, 7525 Sylvania Avenue at the corner of King Road. That's Champion Credit Union. And brought to you this morning by Sebastiano's Italiano, a little jewel in South Toledo, located at 4448 Heather Downs Boulevard, right across the street from the Stranahan Theater. Sebastiano's Italiano is an independent, chef-owned Italian restaurant, open for dinner Monday through Saturday. 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

0: Good morning, Toledo. Good afternoon, Columbus. And hello to those of you listening on the internet or on Pacifica stations, wherever and whenever you may be. My name is Joe DeMar, and for the next hour, my fantastic co-host,
1: Rebecca Wood,
0: and I will be bringing you an hour of intensely informative radio called For a Green Future. For a Green Future is a show where we talk about ecology and the environment, and we talk about them in the ways that they affect you and your wealth, your health, your happiness, and the happiness of your friends and families and coworkers, and the health and happiness of gray squirrels and red squirrels and ground squirrels.
1: And black squirrels, too.
0: And even flying squirrels.
1: Oh, my goodness.
0: And pretty much every sort of squirrel, and tree and owl and hawk and everybody and everything else. Because, like it or not, all of us are wrapped up together here on this fantastic planet called Earth. And we have a fantastic show for you today. We're going to just chat for the next 10 minutes or so, and then we have an interview with Kathy Cohen Becker. We're doing something a little unusual this week. Usually we try to bring you a heads up on environmental issues and legislation, so we try to get stories in about bad environmental legislation before they happen, but this week we're going to do a deep dive, a post-mortem, on a terrible piece of legislation called State Bill 219 that Ohio's governor DeWine signed into law a few weeks ago. We did report on this a little bit in the past, but this is the law that sacrifices Ohio's state park system to the oil and gas industry. After that, we'll hear from our patrons who make this show possible and to whom we are eternally grateful. And then, Rebecca, it'll be your turn at the mic. What do you have for us this week?
1: Hookworms.
0: Oh, no.
1: I'm hoping I don't literally have hookworms, but that may be up for debate.
0: Oh, no.
1: It's bad.
0: And this is following the whole segment on parasites we did, last time. Well, it'll be interesting to listen to. We can be sure of that.
1: Interesting in the direction of gushy.
0: And then after that, we'll have ecological news from around the world. We've been doing this show for 7 years now. In fact, this is our 386th episode.
1: Wild.
0: If anyone's counting.
1: I don't know how that happened.
0: It's been.
1: I blame Joe.
0: It's been a journey.
1: Yeah.
0: We've had some stories. There's been some issues that we've covered for our entire run, the entire time we've been on the air. The big one, of course, is global warming. The runner-up would probably be Ohio House Bill 6, which was that seemingly endless source of corruption and the failures of the nuclear industry and the fossil fuel control of legislation and prison and suicide. And of course, that story is still going on as the state of Ohio is preparing a retrial in the case of the former CEO of First Energy, the company that paid out $65 million in bribes to get the corrupt House Bill 6 legislation through. But one other story we've talked about quite a bit throughout the years was Bowling Green's penalty on having rooftop solar panels. Way back in 2019, not coincidentally, the same year our household installed solar panels on our roof, the city of Bowling Green established a $4 per installed kilowatt per month penalty utility charge and slashed the reimbursement rate for the electricity from those panels from 10 cents per kilowatt hour down to 5. There was great rejoicing in our household this week because our utility bill came and with it the receipt of a recent decision by Bowling Green. It has finally abandoned the solar panel penalty. This month the reimbursement rate went back up to 9.5 cents per kilowatt hour. And the penalty was cut in half from $4 per installed kilowatt hour to $2, and then in January 27, it'll disappear completely. For 7 years, Leitra Harper, who was a local woman who owns one of the largest solar electric systems in Bowling Green, alongside the Wood County Green Party, BG Song, and this show, For a Green Future, along, you know, many others as well, have been fighting this penalty. There have been petitions, countless city council and municipal utility board meetings, meetings with the mayor and the director of public utilities, and many reports and drafted by the opponents of this penalty that showed over and over again there was no rational basis for this policy. The city kept claiming that solar panel owners had to be penalized in order to make them pay their fair share of the costs of maintaining the city's poles, wires, and transformers. But when solar supporters actually looked at the numbers, just the act of generating the cheap power that didn't need to pay transmission costs and that didn't cost the city any additional money in terms of delivery, just that, the city already made a handsome profit off of every kilowatt hour generated by rooftop solar.
1: And you did sort of pay your fair share when you paid to have the panels put in, you know.
0: Yeah, well, they don't care about, the cost to the homeowner. Yeah, the boosts to local economy. We don't do that sort of thing.
1: No.
0: Supposedly, what prompted the actual decision reversal was a cost of service study produced by a consultant the city had hired. That study just so happened to prove every point that the solar power supporters had been making for the past 7 years. We have no way of knowing if that's the whole story or if the constant political pressure and threat of a lawsuit by Leitra Harper was a larger factor, but we think it probably was. If that case had actually gone to trial, then all the facts and figures that the penalty opponents had gathered over the last 7 years would have come out under oath in the witness stand. The numbers don't lie. Rooftop solar does make electricity cheaper for everyone, and it shaves the peak off of peak usage during the hottest part of summer days. And it is that peak usage that is the highest number of megawatt hours a given regional grid uses. That's what sets the base price of electricity for everyone. In other words, once a grid hits a record high amount of power, the capacity to generate that much power has to be in place and available permanently. So even if the grid were never to hit that peak again, there would still have to be generation sources like gas-burning power plants on standby, just idling, ready to start generating enough power to hit that peak again. And it's those costs of keeping all that energy generation on standby that sets the base price of electricity for everyone. Solar panels produced the most power during the hottest, sunniest days, and it literally shaves the top of that peak off. In fact, there's so much energy generated by an electricity grid with many solar panels that instead of a peak, you actually have a trough in electricity demand.
1: Wow.
0: The total demand from the grid drops because the panels are producing so much power behind the meter. And that's the truth of rooftop solar. Unfortunately, many of our lawmakers don't seem to be interested in the truth. They seem to be more interested in the huge donations that they can get from corporations. On July 21st, New York Times ran a story called Why States Are Making It Harder to Save Money with Solar Panels by Francesca Paris. It turns out that state legislators around the country are passing laws that copy Bowling Green's bad policy. They're making exactly the same false claims about the costs of maintaining the poles, wires, and transformers. Unfortunately, that New York Times article is written from the perspective of electric utility companies. It calls one of solar power's greatest strengths, the fact that it generates power in the middle of the day, a problem. Utilities are using this strength of solar power against it in order to eliminate net metering. Instead, they're implementing something called net billing, which basically just means underpaying solar owners for the electricity they put back onto the grid. Arkansas is one of the examples they give in the article, where utility companies convinced legislators to let them cut the amount they pay for solar electricity from 12 cents per kilowatt hour down to 3 cents per kilowatt hour. The reporter doesn't actually look at any of the utility companies' claims to see if they're true, since they are not. Instead, she uncritically repeats what they've been saying. It's very disappointing reporting from the New York Times. Most states, including Ohio, still have net metering, but many states have switched to net billing. It doesn't seem to matter if those states are controlled by Republicans or Democrats. What seems to matter is the degree to which that state legislator is controlled by electric power companies. These legislations are intentionally undermining what should be a free and uninfluenced choice for private citizens. California ended its net metering back in 2023. That caused an immediate crash in the solar industry. Tens of thousands of solar installation businesses went bankrupt. California lost its place as the state with the most solar installations to Texas. The move was wildly unpopular, and we can hope that it will cost Governor Newsom his presidential aspirations. The people of California are still fighting that terrible policy change. Let's hope it doesn't take them 7 years to reverse it.
1: Also, can we vote to just lock Newsom in a room with a bunch of homeless trans people that he homes he destroyed?
0: Might be educated, yeah.
1: Yeah.
0: He has some very troublesome views in a lot of sectors, but he is charismatic. Trump was also charismatic.
1: Was he really, though? I've never seen it.
0: My grandma liked him. I don't know. Yeah. I don't know what that says. Our legislators seem to be following the money. In California, before Gavin Newsom sold out the citizens on rooftop power, he sold them out on the issue of keeping the Diablo Canyon nuclear plant open. There had been an agreement in place to close Diablo Canyon, meticulously worked out in excruciating detail. The people, the workers, and even the utility company had all agreed on a process and a date. Gavin Newsom blew all that up and took a $1 million donation from Pacific Gas and Electric. His
1: heck of a coincidence.
0: Yeah. His sabotage of rooftop solar is part of a pattern we're seeing repeated around the country. Newsom went from being a supposed champion of renewable energy and an opponent of nuclear power to being a lackey of Pacific Gas and Electric Corporation. Here in Ohio, our governor, Mike DeWine, has undergone a similar transformation. He has spent most of his time as governor promoting and crowing about Ohio's amazing state park system. In fact, under his tenure, Ohio state parks have been called the best in the country. Unfortunately, all this changed last month when the governor signed State Bill 219. And now, Ohio state parks are literally for sale to oil and gas companies who want to frack them. Our guest in just a moment, Kathy Cohen Becker, was one of the brave souls who stood up for Ohio's parks and fought State Bill 219 from the beginning. Painful as it is, we felt it was valuable to take a look back at this issue because none of these battles are ever really over until the people trying to protect the environment give up. If the people of Bowling Green had simply accepted the municipal utilities penalty, it would still be in place today. But believe it or not, in a democracy, people's opinions do actually matter, even when it seems like corporations control everything. Opening state parks to drilling and fracking is universally unpopular. State and federal parks have been getting more and more use and visits. People are starving for the benefits of being out in nature, and our park systems have literally been the envy of the world. Opening our parks to oil and gas drilling will inevitably lead to spills and groundwater contamination and fires and even explosions if we're very unlucky. When these things happen to our precious parks, there will be outrage, and when that outrage comes, it'll be important to remember who was responsible. The answer, of course, is Mike DeWine and our Republican-controlled legislature. No one fought State Bill 219 harder than our next guest, Kathy Cohen Becker. Let's go to that interview now. Hello, and welcome back to For a Green Future. Could you please share with us your name and who you're with?
2: Yeah, my name is Kathy Cohen Becker. I'm the board president of Save Ohio Parks.
0: Okay, Kathy, and we're going to be talking today about Senate Bill 219. Usually we talk about these things as they're going through the works, but this time it's kind of a post-mortem. So what was State Bill 219 and when did it pass?
2: So Senate Bill 219 was billed as a major overhaul of the law governing oil and gas wells. And it passed just about a month ago, and a lot of the provisions in it, they had tried to slip into the budget bill last year. Governor DeWine, the governor, has line item veto over a budget bill, and he line item vetoed a lot of those, most of those provisions out of the budget bill. So then they tried again with 219, which was a standalone bill. And this time it made it through both houses and was sent to DeWine, and he did sign it, which, we tried to have a pretty strong campaign asking, well, first calling the legislators in these various committees, testifying at these committees, We had people emailing and calling their own legislator to educate them about this bill. And there were a lot of votes against it. It was almost a party line vote, with the exception of, I believe, two Democrats voted for it, but everyone else voted against it. Actually, three Democrats, one in the Senate, two in the House. But all of the other Democrats voted against it. But as you know, it's a supermajority Republican legislature, and it passed, and it landed on DeWine's desk, and he did sign it.
0: So, as you say, there was a lot of pushback on this. A lot of people didn't want it. I think mostly because one of the things it does is threaten Ohio's state parks.
2: Yeah, absolutely. So several of the provisions in it, there's two whole sets of provisions that are around fracking of public lands. So one of the first set, I guess, would be the time frame. So to give your viewers and listeners background, there's a commission called the Oil and Gas Land Management Commission that was set up by a previous law. That commission takes what's called nominations from an oil company. So if an oil company wants to frack a piece of public land, they nominate that piece of land. It goes to that commission. That commission holds a hearing. They can either approve it or deny it. In practice, they approve almost all of them. If approved, then it goes out to a bid, and then any company can bid on it. And so then that comes back to all those bids come back to that commission. And another thing they do in those meetings is select which company, if any. Every now and then one falls through, but usually those bids are awarded. And so then they pick the company to get the bid, usually the one that is offering the most amount of money. It's called, in the legal language, highest and best bid. And so once a company is selected, then the agency that manages that land, so that might be OD and the Ohio Department of Natural Resources for a park or wildlife area, could be the Ohio Department of Transportation if it's land along a highway. We've even had the Department of Corrections, because they wanted to frack a jail at one point, and they did get that one. So that company or that agency makes the lease with the oil and gas company, and there is a standard lease form, but the agency can ask for other things in that lease, which ODNR regularly does. And then once the lease is signed, it all comes back to ODNR. They have a division of oil and gas resources management that manages the permitting. And the permitting is where all the real details are about, you know, where are you going to get your water? How much water can you use? How deep can you mine? What's that, you know, or can you drill and frack? And what's that going to look like? And what are your drill bits going to look like? You know, things like that. So that's the process. So it's nominations, bids, leases, permits. There are four stages, and every one of those four stages, 219, basically massively sped up, cut in half the time. In the first one with nominations, commission now only has 90 days to decide. They used to have 180. With bids, they used to put the bid out just the next calendar quarter. Now they have to put it out immediately. With leases, that lease has to be executed in 30 days. There wasn't a deadline before. And with permits, that permit also has to be, I mentioned, very detailed, also has to be done in 30 days. And there wasn't a time limit before. So that's one set of things that that affects fracking in our parks, makes it much faster. And then another set of provisions has to do with, you know, a bunch of favors that the oil and gas industry wanted. So, for example, it makes so the lease, the initial lease used to be 3 years, and a law increased that to 5 years. Then there was a renewal lease, which used to be 3 years, and 219 increased that to 5 years. So now once an oil and gas company gets a bid and, you know, gets the ability to frack a piece of public land, they can be there for up to 10 years, and actually probably more, because then there's several cases where against the time, like against that deadline, or, you know, a shot clock is kind of how they call it in the legislature, they'll take a time out and it won't count against them. So, for example, if they decide to just stop fracking for a while because the market is bad, the prices aren't very high, it's called a shut in, and they'll just stop fracking a well for a while. Now, because of 219, that doesn't count against that 5-year time frame, and it used to.
0: So that lease renewal doesn't require approval, right? The company just says, I want another 5 years, and they get it.
2: Yeah, pretty much ODNR gives it to them, or whoever the agency is has to give it to them because they can renew that.
0: Tell us a little bit more about the Oil and Gas Management Board. Who appoints it? Who's on it? It seems to have a lot of power, but it's not exercising it to protect our parks.
2: Yeah, it's definitely not. So it was set up actually by a 2011 law that first enabled fracking of public lands, but there was so much pushback for many years over that law that Governor Kasich at the time just didn't appoint anyone to this commission. Governor DeWine did appoint people, but they weren't meeting until the 2023 law kickstarted this whole process again. But basically, it includes five members. They're appointed by the governor. The chair is the director of ODNR or whoever that person designates. Her name is Teresa White, and she's the chief operating officer of ODNR. Then there's by law two representatives from the oil and gas industry. And then there's a representative of finance and real estate. His name is Stephen Bierer, and he's been on for a while. He's been a Republican legislator. He's a member of ALEC, American Legislative Exchange Commission. And then there's somebody who's supposed to represent conservation. His name is Jim McGregor. He has held positions at ODNR. He was actually a former mayor of Gahanna. And he's supposed to be the one to work with the public. And he is the only one who kind of answers our emails if, you know, sometimes if we send them. But he has voted to frack every one of these. And when we asked him why, he said that, well, within ODNR, there are like oil and gas experts that make recommendations, and they have recommended to do this. And so, you know, what this shows is that it's really important who the governor is, because the governor is appointing these people. And basically, we've talked to Mary Mertz, the director of ODNR, and also a former chair of this commission, and they've all said the legislature has, basically the legislature has ordered us to do this. So they, even though the law clearly states that they can approve or deny, the law clearly states nine criteria they're supposed to consider, including the comments of Ohioans, the comments and objections is the way it's. And Save Ohio Parks has helped get about over 10,000 public comments on these fracking these public lands. We've never once heard them refer to these public comments, talk about them, about what they say. They are 98 to 100% opposed. You know, what the people of Ohio want is really, really clear. They want their parks and their wildlife areas to be preserved. But this commission never talks about that. And some of the other nine things they're supposed to consider are like the environmental effects, geological effects. Is it compatible to the use of the land, which, you know, you frack right outside Salt Fork and people have camped there and told us they can hear it, they can see it. They've told us that the water there is not good. You know, so we've said it's not compatible. We don't think it's compatible. There have been oil and gas accidents. We did some reporting finding an oil and gas incident or accident in Ohio every 1.5 days. It's very common. It's sometimes like a spill, a leak.
0: We had a guest on just a few weeks ago.
2: Okay, you had Jenny Morgan on who did that research. You all are familiar with that research.
3: Yes.
2: And she probably talked about the explosion at a well pad just right on Salt. You know, suppose that happened even closer, like there are well pads even closer that are fracking Salt Fork.
0: And this law 219 does actually allow fracking in the parks, correct?
2: Well, so that actually was allowed by the previous 2011 legislation I mentioned. What they would have to do is make a special quote. It's called a surface use agreement, and they'd have to make an agreement with the agency. And ODNR said, we're not doing that. But that's because of Mike DeWine. Mike DeWine, when he signed HB 507, the 2023 law that kickstarted all this again, he said he had a signing statement saying no surface use. So there hasn't been pads directly in the parks, but they can be as little as 1,000 feet outside the parks. That's a fifth of a mile. Mm-hmm. And also there have been articles about the current Senate president and House Speaker speaking to the Ohio Oil and Gas Association and telling them when DeWine leaves, we'll let you have, you know, you'll be able to go inside the parks and telling them that. So we fully expect if if Vivek Ramaswamy wins, he is extremely, he has already said he thinks fracking in the parks is great. He called it pro-human and pro-environment. He did a photo op from that frack pad, fracking Salt Fork, and said that. And he wants, you know, all he wants public land to be fracked everywhere. He wants data centers everywhere. We fully expect him to allow, if he were to win, to allow fracking inside.
0: Has his opponent, has Amy Acton talked on this topic?
2: Yeah, Amy Acton and David Pepper have both, are strong proponents of protecting parks and public lands. And they're exploring like how legally they could do that, because the Ohio law is the Ohio law. But if they win, then they're the ones who appoint the members of this commission and many other commissions, you know, dozens, if not hundreds of other commissions. And so hopefully, you know, at least we'd have a fighting chance, you know, to point out here are the 9 things you're supposed to consider. And this fracking is incompatible with this use. And, you know, so we hope that would happen. Just one more thing about frack pads inside these parks and wildlife areas. Salt Fork is 20,000 acres, and Egypt Valley, which pretty almost all of it has been leased out for fracking at this point. This is Egypt Valley Wildlife Area. It's next to Salt Fork, is 18,000 acres. And so fracking lines from outside can run maybe 3 to 4 miles in, but they can't get to all the oil and gas there without something inside the parks. And so that seems to be why they're so eager to get surface use access. If they have a governor that will allow them to do that, then they will do that.
0: Would you comment on recent articles claiming that the leases already bid out have raised something like $200 million for the state?
2: Yeah, we actually sent this information to the reporter who broke that story, but he didn't end up using it. Just before they did this, they passed the flat tax. So basically, billionaire Ohioans and wealthy Ohioans are paying the same taxes, you know, like a secretary now, that didn't used to happen. So Ohio is foregoing millions, billions of dollars of tax money, tax revenue they used to have. And at the time, Matt Huffman, who was House Speaker, said, we're going to make up this revenue with fracking our public lands. That's what, you know, they were fracking our public land so they can give tax cuts to the rich. That's literally what they did. But it's not even bringing in that amount of money, as they're losing in that tax revenue, just billions of dollars. And so, you know, look at where you could be, you know, there are other ways to raise this revenue, like having the wealthy pay their fair share would raise a lot more revenue.
0: I think DeWine, at least during his tenure, he's only going to be there another 6 months or so, tried to make preserving Ohio's parks his legacy. What does signing 219 do to that legacy?
2: Yeah, I mean, it completely undercuts it. It shows that, you know, there are constant advertising of our state parks. You know, that's that fair in Washington, D.C. on the Mall. Apparently, Ohio state parks were a big part of the Ohio display there. And they're always bragging how we have the number one state parks. And yet they're just letting the oil companies do what they want and have at it. And it's like DeWine says one thing and then does another. This is damaging our state parks, and it will continue to damage our state parks even more, even faster. But, you know, he won't be in office to see that and have to deal with that.
0: Okay, Kathy, that's about all we have time for. Is there anything you'd like to add?
2: Well, there are a couple of other provisions in 219 that were really questionable. There's one that prohibits ODNR from charging an oil and gas company anything more than the costs in the lease. And we brought up, okay, what happens if there's an accident right there, or if they're negligent and they spill a bunch of stuff, can you charge them for cleanup? And that's really unclear whether the oil company can be charged in that case, you know, fined for that money, or if that would fall on taxpayers. And then another piece is about if there's any sort of lawsuit, and Save Ohio Parks did bring 2 lawsuits about this, then that doesn't count against the 5-year time frame, and they don't have to pay the royalties during that time until such lawsuit is at a final non-appealable order, which conceivably means you might have to appeal it all the way to the U.S. Supreme Court to get a non-appealable order. So, you know, we brought that up too, but that all made it into that law. So we'll see what happens.
0: How can people follow what Save Ohio Parks is doing?
2: Yeah, just join us. Go to our website at saveohioparks.org. There's a tab called Join Us. And if you fill that out, we'll put you on our email list and you'll get notice of new nominations, of chances to comment on lots of things having to do with energy policy in Ohio. And we'd love to have you.
0: Well, that was our interview. What did you think? Let us know. Your feedback is invaluable to us. You can send us an email at joe@joetomorrowforagreenfuture.org or send us a text to 419-973-5841 or find us on social media. We'll read your texts or your messages on the air next week. In fact, we got a text from a listener last week. They asked, quote, "Do you have any public transportation in Bowling Green, Ohio? We have public transportation in Youngstown, Ohio, and I use it several times a week. Ever since the pandemic, rides on the Western Reserve Transit Authority buses have been free." Well, here in Bowling Green, we have basically a call for ride system. It is public, and it only operates within the city, and you have to call a day ahead, but the ride will come within the hour that you schedule it. A typical ride costs about $4. Wood County, Ohio, has no countywide public transit. Perrysburg, the second largest city in Wood County, also has a call-a-ride system. They famously dropped out of the regional transit authority, largely due to the influence of a libertarian on the city council who didn't believe government should provide services like public transportation. Now they're paying more to a private company to do the, you know, their call-a-ride system, but
1: yeah.
0: And
1: they also had like a couple of year gap where there was just nothing.
0: They were all,
1: "Oh, we're going to build our own system. It's going to be so great." They're paying way more for this private system. And there was also a gap where like Toledo was, you know, bringing people on TARDA, just kind of like leaving them in a snowy parking lot in their little wheelchair to wait for the bus to come with no shelter or anything. So that was great.
0: Yeah. Public transportation is, in fact, this is our official stance, is in fact something that the government should provide exactly for situations like that. Most of the other cities on the northern border of Wood County and in the region are served by TARDA, the Toledo Area Regional Transit Authority. And Rebecca, in fact, is our resident expert on TARDA. How would you answer our listener? What do you think about public transportation?
1: Oh, in Toledo? It's a cruel joke, essentially. It takes forever, you know, so you're going to be sitting around in the weather forever, you know, unless you can afford to, like, sit around in a restaurant and have hot beverages or something. And there's an absolute, like, the war on bus benches is over and we lost.
0: Yes, yeah. We did report on that, I think, a couple years ago, back when they were making those changes.
1: And everybody says, get on the paratransit. Well, if you do successfully get on the paratransit, the first thing they do is give you a free regular TARDA bus pass so that you can use the regular buses and not overload the paratransit. You know what would help me do that more? Bus benches, because I have excruciating lower joint pain. And if I have to stand up and wait for the bus with my groceries, I'm not using that grocery store, which means there are less grocery stores I can use now.
0: Yeah, it could be improved, but Ohio could be improved and the United States the world could be improved, I suppose. Well, thanks for that personal insight, Rebecca, and thanks to our listener for that comment, and thank you to our patrons. Our patrons are wonderful people, intelligent, compassionate people who have a love of nature and of humankind, and they're just generally fantastic folks who understand the value of supporting a show like For a Green Future. And all they had to do to become patrons was go to patreon.com, patreon.com. There they searched for a Green Future, And once our Patreon page popped up, they scrolled through looking at the different membership levels and picked one of those levels, or even made their own level. And now every month a little bit comes out of their accounts and comes over to us. And that's how we can afford to keep For a Green Future on the air. Thank you, thank you, thank you to our patrons. Okay, Rebecca, your turn. I'm not sure if I should turn it over to you.
1: It's going to be scary. Sensitive viewers will want to turn down the volume for a couple minutes here. Yeah, so this week, a tragic blow has struck our household. Our dog has worms. We're not sure what kind yet. We can't really get her treated till the 25th, but we got a jumped up farm boy staying with us, and you know he knows what kind of stuff to get with us to get at the store that you can get for cheaper than going to the doctor. That will work and not hurt them if it's the wrong kind of worms or something. But the kind of worms it is, in fact, actually we don't know. It could be several kinds. So I decided to look up dog parasites and found hookworms.
0: Great.
1: They're a popular dog parasite. Hookworms are parasitic worms which attach to the small intestines and feed on blood. I didn't know that. I thought they were eating your food or something.
0: Yeah, which, that would have been my guess.
1: Yeah, so because of that, they cause anemia, weight loss, and diarrhea. There was some mopping that went on at our house. It wasn't good. And it can be really dangerous to young animals, old animals, weak or sick animals, that kind of thing. They're called hookworms because they have hook-like mouths, which they attach by. And they're transmitted by eating the eggs of the hookworm, skin penetration by larvae, or mother to young through either the placenta or through nursing. And they can affect humans, so that's special. One of the symptoms is an itchy skin rash, and they're diagnosed by microscopic eggs and feces. So, yeah, we've been trying to get the, you know, we're going to have another appointment, and we got to arrange things so we keep the little green baggie.
0: You look good.
1: That'll be fun. Right. So, yeah. They can also be caused by sitting or rolling on contaminated soil. Our princess is a roller.
0: Just in the soil. That's unfortunate.
1: Yeah. Yeah. Not because
0: like, eating something specific.
1: Yeah, she's actually very good about not eating poop. Ooh, for a dog, especially. Yeah. Somebody taught her not to do that, and I'm very grateful to them. Probably for people who had her for the first year of life. But yeah, she likes to sort of sass me by rolling. Like sometimes she'll just do it for fun, but other times she does it when I try to turn her around and take her home.
0: Oh,
1: like,
0: yeah.
1: No, mommy, let's fight.
0: Ursula, my dog, likes to roll in tire tracks, especially in winter.
1: Okay, yeah.
0: I don't know. Maybe the smell of the rubber. I don't know.
1: Something. It's odd. But yeah. So I looked it up, and like, what is, you know, hookworm's place in the greater things of things other than just being sent by God to torment us or whatever, you know? They have, for one thing, there's some interesting medical stuff going on with hookworms. They may be useful as to give sick people hookworms and some genetically modify them so that they're little drug factories that dispense drugs over the long term over the sort of stomachs.
0: That could be interesting. That's very like gene splicing, high sci-fi fantasy kind of.
1: So also, there are proteins in hookworm saliva which could treat irritable bowel disease or disorder or whatever it is, and also other autoimmune diseases, according to the other thing about the drug factory thing might be that's Washington University, washu.edu. Yeah, the thing about the proteins is from for irritable bowel disorder. That's Australian Institute of Tropical Health and Medication thinks this. So yeah, in general though, parasites are pretty important to the environment actually, because they regulate host populations really well. It seems kind of mean. It's like, why can't we just, you know, give them all condoms? I don't know. But yeah, you know, that it does has that effect, which presents a single species dominance. It drives biodiversity and evolution, and also it facilitates energy transfer across food webs, which I'm pretty sure means it kills you and redistributes your energy.
0: Apex predator down to the worms, kind of redistribution.
1: Yeah. Keeps things moving, so yeah. And they're possibly actually more important than predators in doing that successfully, in maintaining community balance between different members of the animal community. They don't really have a lot of environmental drawbacks, except that people frigging hate them. Nobody likes them. People, animals, everybody hates them.
3: Yeah.
1: Nobody likes hookworms. But yeah, they also cause cognitive impairment and lethargy, which isn't going to be helpful to humans.
3: Yeah.
1: And what are we doing right now? Like, we're making the world hotter and moister when they like really warm, moist, shaded soil. And we're not, like, Alabama has a serious hookworm problem right now because some of the ditches with sewage are overflowing or something, and their kids are walking around barefoot on contaminated dirt. And the way things are headed with what we're doing to the planet, I'm guessing that, and this is what happens in response to global warming and in response to distress in the environment in generally, is that parasites go crazy.
3: Yeah.
1: We're seeing that all over. Like, new diseases are becoming a serious problem for animals that didn't used to be, you know. And, yeah, this one could be making your and my future less pleasant, potentially, because of what we're doing everything to encourage it, basically.
0: Yeah, I don't see a future where they won't be more common, there is a future where, you know, in the far future, where we're handed our, you know, anti-parasite inoculations once a month by the government or by
1: the
0: leader of our survival compound.
1: There we are, yes. I'm going to try and get in a survival compound with good worm prevention. I don't know about you.
0: All right. Thank you, Rebecca.
1: You're welcome.
0: Now it's time for ecological news. Our first story comes to us from the British medical journal, The Lancet. This is one of the oldest and most respected medical journals on Earth. Everything in it is rigorously peer-reviewed and documented. On July 18th, they ran an editorial by Philip Landrigan and Britta Lundberg entitled The False Promise of Nuclear Power. In it, they tear to pieces a publication by Taha Berkus called The World Report. Taha claimed in her report that nuclear power is safe, clean, and affordable. Philip and Britta's essay basically refutes it completely. In fact, they go so far as to call her report mendacious. In the rarefied world of academic journals, mendacious is a pretty deep cut. In other words, they called her a big fat liar. They made a rapid series of fully researched and cited points about nuclear power. They start with the fact that uranium itself is toxic and is deadly from the point where it's mined through milling and processing and waste reduction and dealing with the deadly radioactive wastes. They also cite a Harvard study that we've reported on before. That study shows that 115,000 cancer deaths in the United States alone since the year 2000 can be attributed to living near a nuclear power plant. Of course, that number is denied by the nuclear industry, but there's no denying that if you live within 5 miles of a nuclear power plant, you can be up to twice as likely to die of cancer. The letter goes on to point that nuclear power is unique in its ability to create global catastrophes. Wind turbines and solar panels can't melt down and permanently contaminate entire regions. The letter also refutes the nuclear power industry's claims that nukes are carbon-free, citing a study that shows nuclear power plants generate 6 grams of CO2 for each kilowatt-hour of energy they produce.
1: Yep.
0: That is less than the amounts produced by burning fossil fuels like coal and oil directly, but it's still many times the amount of CO2 produced by wind, solar, geothermal, or tidal energy. And finally, they point out that since 2009, the cost of nuclear power has increased by 47%. In contrast, solar prices have fallen by 90%, wind prices have dropped by 70%, and utility scale batteries have dropped by an incredible 99% since 2009.
1: Well, they have to keep replacing the congressmen they bought, who they've been their elected officials who keep going to prison or committing suicide. Really?
0: Yeah, that would drive up your costs.
1: Yeah, come on. What do you want them to do?
0: if you care about the issue of nuclear power, or if you know someone who needs a little reminder of facts, you should take a look at the letter in The Lancet. Even though it's packed with information, it's only a 2-minute read, but that 2 minutes is plenty to support the conclusion of the authors, who state,

0: right now that made me take a look at, you know, what is actually going on.
1: Darn nothing, and, including water, is completely safe.
0: Yeah.
1: Yeah.
0: If not for the corruption and the false promises and the deliberate over-budgeting and the health effects and the storage issues, it might have been a usable technology, but it's...
1: It was great, except for about 20 to 30 serious problems.
0: Yeah. Our next story takes us out deep into the Pacific Ocean off the waters of American Samoa. Our friends at Greenpeace put out a story on July 16th entitled "Trump Administration Launches First Deep-Sea Mining Lease Sale Despite Pacific Opposition." Back on April 25th, Trump put out a probably illegal executive order saying that the U.S. should immediately begin permitting deep-sea mining. This is not mining in the conventional sense. This is dredging up mineral nodules that grow on the deep-sea bottom.
1: Great.
0: These nodules grow at a fantastically slow rate. It's only 1 or 10 millimeters per million years. Some of them have been sitting on the ocean bottom, growing infinitesimally every year for a billion years.
1: So we are going to strip all that, kill a lot of stuff that might turn out to be important, and then have to use solar or wind.
0: Yes, of course.
1: Yeah. Because it's not renewable in any way.
0: It was actually only in these last 5 years that we realized, that deep sea scientists realized, these nodules are absolutely essential for life in the deep ocean.
1: Yep.
0: Organisms need oxygen, just like everywhere else on the planet, even in the deep ocean. But there's no light a mile below this ocean surface, and so there's no photosynthesis. These nodules are generating oxygen through electrolysis, separating the hydrogen and the oxygen atoms in the water to release the oxygen that the whole ecosystem needs down there. Without these nodules, nothing can live in the deep oceans. Back in the 1970s, there was an experimental mining of deep-sea nodules off the coast of Norway. And when researchers went back 50 years later, they found there was no life of any kind. There was not even bacteria in that area that was mined. All life on Earth is interconnected. The life of the deep sea is vitally important to the life in the shallow oceans, and vice versa. If you sterilize one, the other will collapse. But Trump has ignored this completely and ordered the Marine Minerals Administration, MMA, to immediately begin issuing leases to corporations that want to mine the deep-sea nodules. The MMA has announced that it will issue the first lease sale for the waters off the coast of American Samoa in August. Not surprisingly, the people of American Samoa are completely opposed. They're heavily dependent upon the ocean for their food and other resources. The governor of American Samoa, Le Manu Peleti Mauga, has issued his own executive order declaring a moratorium on deep-sea mining. His order cites the threat to biodiversity, habitat destruction, pollution, and disruption of ecological processes. It also emphasizes that these damages would most likely be irreversible. There's no way to fix an ocean bed which has been stripped of its nodules and unable to put oxygen into the water. Imagine running a line like a fish tank down a mile up to do little bubbles in the water.
1: Yeah, that might not. That sounds like a lot of trouble. You just leave the oxygen-making machine down there to begin with.
0: Seems possible. Seems more doable. Unfortunately, American Samoa is actually a territory of the United States of America. In other words, we own it. The executive order of the governor of American Samoa would not stand against the executive order of the President of the United States. In fact, the MMA is simply completely ignoring the governor. One other interesting illegal twist on all of this is that the federal government is required to consult with the indigenous populations in places like American Samoa before imposing new federal policies on them. The insult added to this injury is that the MMA is scheduling outreach and public comment for the fall, months after the lease sales. In other words, they're just going to do

0: the thing.
1: Let's stop even pretending that we're going to actually listen to what they say.
2: Yes.
1: That's just not even
0: possible. Sabrina Suluai Mahuka, founder of Samoa's Fina Finau Foundation, says, quote, "We do not want deep sea mining in our waters, yet the federal government is forcing this industry on our communities." If you've ever wondered, when you've read historical texts about the terrible things that our federal government has done to indigenous people throughout history, if you've ever wondered how could the people of that time have done such things, this is how. The MMA has announced it's also preparing lease sales for all of the other U.S. Pacific territories. At the same time, the Trump administration is doing something terrible in the Pacific Ocean. It is also blocking something good back here on the mainland. There's a story in Grist on July 13th. The title is "Pointing to Drone Fears, the Pentagon Blocks More Than 150 Wind Projects." We've reported before on about how the Pentagon has simply stopped signing off on wind turbine projects all over the country when developers are required to get permission from the Pentagon because of the potential for the wind farms to interfere with military radar and activities. They simply don't respond. In the past, this has been a very routine process. Almost every wind farm was improved. In a few cases, there had to be some modifications made, but they weren't difficult. Basically, wind farms are known not to cause any problems. But in the past year, the Pentagon has held up 44 gigawatts worth of wind generation. They have stopped 155 projects in 24 states, and there's been essentially no new wind turbine construction for the past year. Developers have lost over $2 billion so far because of the delays. One important deadline was July 1st. Wind projects had to begin by that date in order to qualify for tax credits that were in Trump's big, ugly budget bill. The Trump administration had used the same tactic to block offshore wind farms. The wind developers sued in federal court. The judge looked at the data provided by the Pentagon and basically said it was ridiculous. That judge struck down the administration's ban on offshore wind. Unfortunately, administration pivoted to simply paying off the wind development companies to give up on their leases. So far this year, the Trump administration has paid $2.6 billion to wind turbine development companies in order to block 11 gigawatts of offshore wind power. That's 11 nuclear power plants worth of electricity that won't be coming onto the grid, even as our grid is facing critical shortages. The onshore wind developers filed a federal lawsuit back in May. The lawsuit says that the Trump administration broke the laws requiring notices for federal rule changes. The Pentagon has responded by saying it's not a change, it's just a delay. Of course, it's an indefinite delay, which looks like it won't have any end date. The Pentagon has refused to say anything about when or if they will ever rescind their blocking pattern.
1: So kind of a delay, deny, depose type delay.
0: Ooh, yes, yes. The Pentagon is also alleging that somehow the wind farms are a perfect launching point for attack drones. This is a little ridiculous. Someone should probably tell the Ukrainians this, because as we've reported in past shows, Ukraine is going all in on wind power. The wind farms are much harder to destroy by drone attack or with missiles than conventional energy sources like a single large gas plant or a nuclear power plant. 55 Democrats have sent a weakly worded letter to the Pentagon requesting an explanation on exactly why these permits are being held up. The Pentagon has not responded. It's reported that the Democrats are now preparing a strongly worded letter.
1: Oh, my. Yeah.
0: For our final story, we're going back to the theme of people actually making a difference in policy. Cleveland.com on July 21st ran a story titled, "After Backlash, Ohio EPA Drops Its Blanket Wastewater Permit for Data Centers." The Ohio EPA was preparing to issue a blanket permit for all data centers dealing with the wastewater that's created by their cooling systems Had this permit gone through, every data center would simply have its wastewater dumping plan approved without any kind of individual review. Ohio already has more than 200 data centers. The cooling water they use either comes out of surface waters or gets pumped out of aquifers and becomes contaminated in the process of cooling the plants. So all the okay. the PFAS, the metals, the lubricants, the other chemicals, just they'll find their place out right. there in the world. And... the OEPA released a draft of the blanket permit. Over 7,000 people from the public responded to the permit draft, saying it should be rejected. There was one quote in the draft permit which went viral. It said, quote, this was the proposed permit, a lowering of water quality of various waters of the state associated with granting coverage under this permit is necessary to accommodate import, social, and economic development in the state of Ohio. In other words, the Ohio Environmental Protection Agency was saying they weren't going to protect the environment because there was too much money at stake. On July 21st, the Ohio EPA issued a community notice. It says, public participation is a critical part of Ohio EPA's decision-making process, and we take feedback seriously. And the OEPA has decided not to move forward with the general permit.
1: That means
0: data centers will continue have to go through the National Pollutant Discharge Elimination System.
1: They will have to rubber stamp them one by one as God intended. Okay. Yes.
0: It's a victory.
1: Yeah,
0: now it's,
1: it is.
0: It's true that the OEPA often ignores public sentiment, but this is an election year.
1: Yeah, good
0: the,
1: point.
0: The Republicans who control our state government are feeling pressure for the many anti-environmental policies they've been pushing through, like fracking our state park. Some Republicans, like Dave Thomas of Ashtabula County, actually came out publicly against the blanket permit. And some Republicans are even running anti-data center campaigns around the state.
1: And this is the thing people fail to realize about Ohio. Yes, we're a conservative state, but thanks to the magic of gerrymandering, our legislature is several notches more conservative than we are.
0: Yes.
1: Actual Ohioans.
0: And also, remember that this is currently the popular issue.
1: Yeah.
0: But Republicans are perfectly capable of lying.
1: It's been known to happen once in a while. I'm just saying.
0: It is still a victory. Having to go through the national NPDES process will cost data center developers millions of dollars every time they want to build a data center, and hopefully some will even be rejected. We can be a little cynical about why these public comments had such a big impact on this issue. But the fact does remain that they did make a difference.
1: So thank you to everybody who got off their duff and did that.
0: 7,000 people. That if you're one of the ones that took action on that, we thank you.
1: And bravo.
0: If you're, that's one thing we have to remember with all of these environmental battles. The only certain way.
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4: I'm Nick DeLuca. Good Sunday morning. The WNBA All-Star Game in the books in Chicago. Jonquel Jones, Nneka Ogwumike, and Dominique Malanga making WNBA history as Team Spoon takes down Team Coop 129-122 in a game celebrating the league's 30th season. Jones had 22, 13 boards and 8 assists, named game MVP, becoming the first player to win the league, WNBA Finals, Commissioner's Cup, and All-Star Game MVP awards. Ogwumike scoring 11 points for Team Spoon, passing Maya Moore for the most career points in All-Star Game history, and Malanga with the first dunk in a WNBA All-Star Game since 2022. Caitlin Clark making her return to the All-Star Game, had 17, hitting 5 threes with 5 assists. In baseball, the trade deadline a week away, A's All-Star catcher Shea Langeliers could miss the rest of the season after suffering a torn meniscus. He is expected to opt for surgery, though no decision has been made as of yet, likely ending trade discussion for catcher-needy teams. Langeliers has hit 263 with 23 homers and 51 RBIs this season, all while playing some of the best defense behind the plate in the majors. In the NFL, scary situation in San Francisco. Niners coach Kyle Shanahan suffered significant injuries in a car crash during his summer break in mid-July, leaving him limited to begin the season.
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0: Neitzel Sunday Morning is on ESPN Radio. 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Gabe, I think it's worth us just mentioning here. There are a couple teams that have opened training camp already.
1: Mm-hmm.
0: But by the time we

0: of them are Phillies. How many of them are 76ers? I mean, I grew up firmly in the Allen Iverson era. Of course, you have Dr. J, who will always be high atop that list. But, you know, then you got Jason Kelsey and Reggie White, and I'm just rattling off names here. Chuck Bednarik for the older crowd. Like, you know, I think, you know, you've got a few guys in the history of that organization that I just mentioned that were just absolute stars, who drew a lot of attention, who got a lot of national coverage. But to your point, this is LeBron James. There is going to be a focus and a spotlight on Philadelphia 76ers basketball, really unlike anything we've ever experienced before. So for a while, it might be number two. So I'm glad you threw it out to the Philly callers, because I would really love to know what Philly fans think about this, as passionate as that market is about their teams.
1: Well, let's go out to Cleveland. In Cleveland, but from Philadelphia, is Alan. Alan, you're up on Game Day on ESPN Radio. Hey, Alan.
2: Yes, I'm shocked that I was able to get through, but I am a diehard Philadelphia fan since the early 60s. I grew up watching Wilt Chamberlain at Convention Hall. And, you know, I sat under the basket, and Wilt was my idol. And I lived and died by the Sixers in the 1960s. Unfortunately, we lost to Boston 7 out of 8 years, but we did win one championship. And in my mind, Wilt was my man. I'll never forget him. He was, you know, he was a giant.
1: Where do the Sixers rank, Alan, as far as the, you know, the fandom there in Philadelphia?
2: As far as the fandom goes, my rating?
1: Yeah.
2: My rating is, right now, I got to put the Sixers up there because I'd like another championship. The last one, I was there with Dr. J in the 80s, and it's time for us to win another championship.
1: You know, thanks for the call, Alan. While overwhelmingly it's going to be the Eagles are number one, that doesn't mean that the Eagles are every Philadelphia sports fan's favorite team. You know, like down here forever in South Florida, the Dolphins, you know, were number one. Football was king. But the Miami Heat were always my favorite, you know, even before they won their first championship in 2006. There are definitely people like that in Philadelphia who, yeah, the Sixers are their favorite, and now it's going to be an outrageous ride.
0: No, there's no question about it. I can't wait for this. It's going to be awesome. I don't know how many national TV games they're going to get, but
1: they'll get the max.
0: Well, they'll get the. Yeah, I think that's the appropriate. They'll get the max. That's the appropriate answer.
1: I think it's like 32 or 34 is the max. They'll get the max.
0: They'll have to. There's no question. This is the team that everybody is now the most interested in the NBA.
1: Yeah. He's Kyle Bailey. I'm Jonathan Zaslow. We'll continue with more of your thoughts on LeBron's move to Philly and what it means for Philly sports fandom. But coming up next. Hey, we are getting close. That's right. Football is almost here. Game Day on ESPN Radio.
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8: I'm Ed Benkin. Baseball's trade deadline is August 3rd, and A's catcher Shea Langeliers was rumored to be on the market. However, according to ESPN's Jeff Passan, Langeliers suffered a torn meniscus in his right knee. He may be out for the remainder of the season. Langeliers on the year hitting .263 with 23 home runs and 51 runs batted in. One final from earlier today, the Rays down the Guardians by a count of 1-0. Right now, the Cubs going for a sweep of the Pirates in Pittsburgh. However, in the bottom of the third, the Pirates have jumped out to a 7-1 lead. Red Sox leading the Blue Jays at Fenway in the fourth, 1-0. Mets trying to avoid a sweep in the hands of the Dodgers. They lead 1-0 in the top of the third. Braves over the Orioles 1-0 in the fourth. Also in the fourth, the Diamondbacks are on top of the Nationals by a count of 3-2. Meanwhile, Hall of Fame ceremonies are underway in Cooperstown. Carlos Beltran, Andrew Jones, and Jeff Kent are being inducted this afternoon. We've got baseball coming up tonight on ESPN Radio. It'll be the Yankees and the Phillies from Philadelphia, with New York going for the sweep. Our coverage gets underway at 6:30 Eastern. Meanwhile, in the NBA, the LeBron James buzz continues. ESPN's Bobby Marks talked about what needs to be done for Philadelphia to succeed with James.
9: So we could talk about how good Philadelphia is going to be, but I think we'll learn a lot when we get to, you know, the sacrifice. I'm not worried about LeBron, and I'm not worried about, you know, Jalen's won a championship. You know, the other three haven't. And that's going to be the big thing. That's going to be the big thing as far as where this, if this team can contend with New York, if they can get out of the Eastern Conference.
8: Well, according to ESPN, Shams Charania, Kentavious Caldwell-Pope, pleased to join the 76ers.
10: Hey, it's Evan Cohen coming to Monday. As NFL teams continue to report to training camp, we'll look ahead to some of the bigger QB battles left to be answered. It's on Sportsmanlike, 6 a.m. Eastern, right here on ESPN Radio, ESPN2, and ESPNU.

0: me, I feel like the running backs, the wide receivers, the tight ends, I'd probably have them above the quarterbacks anyway when we're talking about actual skill. So, all right, that's a good list. That's a good list you got there. Continue taking your calls here, 888-SAY-ESPN, 888-729-3776, as we've been taking comparisons. What is the NFL or the MLB or the NHL equivalent to LeBron James choosing to go to the Philadelphia 76ers? I don't think we're going to hear from LeBron anytime soon either. Like, I think you'd like to hear, you know, Giannis Antetokounmpo was introduced to the Miami media here about a week ago. So, you know, came like 3 weeks after the trade. And last week we finally got to, you know, ask some questions, hear from him and that whole deal. I don't think we're going to get any of that from LeBron. I think the first opportunity we get to hear from LeBron is going to wind up being when NBA training camps open. So we're talking, you know, about 2 months, a little less than 2 months. Yeah, probably about 2 months from now will be the first time that we actually hear from LeBron there in Philadelphia. So that's a little bit of a bummer, because I think, like, if you had one question that you would ask LeBron, you get to be there in the press room, introductory press conference, one question that you would ask LeBron.
1: I mean, I think it's as simple as, was winning another championship the most important factor in this decision, right? Just to get to the heart of the motivations here. He's got all the money. He has rings already. He's lived and played in multiple markets. I would just want to know, is this where you think you're most likely to end your career with at least one more NBA championship ring?
0: If we're assuming that he's been injected with the truth serum, all right, so he's not going to lie to us up there, my question would be, how long did you know? You can't convince me. Like Rich Paul, I think, said, at 1 a.m. last night, he finally made the decision. You can't convince me that's true. We've injected him with the truth serum. My question would be, LeBron, how long did you know? You were stringing this thing along, right? You knew for a couple of weeks. There's no way you didn't know. Come on now. That would be, and my second question would be, how did you actually change your mind? Because Rich Paul alluded to that he thought LeBron had made a decision earlier in the week, and then he changed his mind. So if I could squeeze in a second question, that would be the one I would squeeze in. We'll continue with your thoughts. Plus, let's get back to some NFL here as well. 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
13: I'm Ed Mencken. We start with quarterback news from the NFL. According to ESPN's Adam Schefter, the Cardinals and quarterback Jacoby Brissett have agreed to rework their contract for Brissett and will pay him $15.5 million guaranteed. Incentives can bring that total to $21 million. Brissett had requested a restructuring of his contract during the offseason. Meanwhile, training camps are underway for several teams, with the rest of the team scheduled to report this week. Baseball's trade deadline is approaching, and one player expected to be on the market is likely now out with an injury. According to ESPN's Jeff Passan, A's catcher Shea Langeliers has a torn meniscus in his knee. Langeliers is expected to opt for surgery, which would end the rest of the season for the catcher. Earlier today, the Rays used strong pitching as well as small ball to defeat the Guardians.
14: See what Mullins does, infield all the way in. The first one, he squares and bunts it off to the first base side. Manzardo has it, bobbles, and can't make a play. Everybody's safe, and the Rays take a 1-0 lead.
13: That call from 620 WDAE as Tampa wins it by a count of 1-0. Rays trying to stay ahead of the Yankees. It's now a 2.5 game lead. New York plays Philadelphia tonight. You can hear that game on ESPN Radio with our coverage getting underway at 6:30 Eastern. The Yankees will be going for a sweep of the Phillies. Meanwhile, the Marlins are trying to break an 11-game losing streak. They are at home today against the Padres, leading 3-1 as they play in the fifth inning. Also, the Brewers with a 3-0 lead over the Rockies as they play in the fourth. Red Sox leading the Blue Jays 3-0 as they're through five innings. Braves lead the Orioles 2-0. Pirates over the Cubs 8-4.
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Explain LeBron to the 76ers in NFL terms, in MLB terms, in NHL terms. He's Kyle Bailey. I'm Jonathan Zaslow. We're taking your calls at 888-SAY-ESPN.

0: about 2021, Matt Stafford to the Rams. I know he wasn't quite the age that LeBron is now, but he was certainly older and gave him a title.
1: Yeah, and I guess, thanks, Mickey, I guess the caveat there will be it was a trade. You know, he didn't choose to go. Mm-hmm. He didn't choose to go to L.A. And I mean, look, we look at it now, and obviously, you know, the Rams and Stafford won a Super Bowl, but Detroit is also plenty happy with that trade themselves.
2: They are. I would actually liken the Stafford thing, with your caveat being that it was a trade, I would liken it more to LeBron leaving Cleveland for Miami. Right? You know, not that it was a bad situation, but Matt Stafford had put up really good numbers in Detroit, you know, dragged a couple of teams to a higher win total than they deserved, you know, took a Detroit team to the playoffs that didn't accomplish much. But, I mean, he put up video game numbers in a lot of seasons that amounted to not very much, kind of what is happening with Joe Burrow in Cincinnati right now. And so then we see Matt Stafford finally get out of a place where, let's be honest, the Ford family hasn't exactly run things well for a long time. He gets his chance in L.A. with Sean McVay and an organization that's willing just to say F them picks and throw all the resources to get themselves a title. So, yeah, I look at Stafford to L.A. more akin to LeBron from Cleveland to Miami.
1: So the Cavaliers struck out on bringing LeBron back to Cleveland, but they added Mario Hezonja today with a free agent deal after spending the last 5 years in Euro. So Cavs fans feeling a lot better now, right, Kyle?
2: Absolutely. No doubt about it. I can't. Well, yeah, I've got a lot I can say about that, but I don't think we have the time.
1: Mario Hezonja was I think he was fifth overall in like 2016-ish, 2015-ish, mm-hmm. Fifth overall to the Orlando Magic, and he signed earlier today with Cleveland. James Harden still out there. I don't know what's going on there. I'm sure that news will come across in the next couple of days. For Kyle Bailey, I'm Jonathan Zaslow. Prime Time is up next. This has been Game Day on ESPN Radio.
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12: I'm Ed Benkin. We start with football news. We're according to ESPN's Adam Schefter, the Cardinals and quarterback Jacoby Brissett have agreed to a reworked contract that will pay Brissett $15.5 million guaranteed. With incentives, the total can go up to $21 million this season. Brissett had requested a restructuring during the offseason. Meanwhile, Adam Schefter had an update on a potential Bryce Young contract extension in Carolina.
13: They've said they're committed to Bryce Young. They picked up the fifth-year option in his contract for 2027, but there haven't been any meaningful conversations towards a long-term extension. So the organization is playing this patiently right now with Bryce Young.
12: Meanwhile, teams continue to open training camp over the weekend and will finish opening camps this week. With the baseball trade deadline approaching, another player expected to be on the market is now out with an injury. According to ESPN's Jeff Passan, A's catcher Shea Langeliers has a torn meniscus in his knee and could miss the remainder of the season, particularly if he opts for surgery. Earlier, the Rays beat the Guardians 1-0. Red Sox closing in another victory there in the ninth inning, leading the Blue Jays 6-0. Tigers lead the Royals 4-3 as they play in the seventh inning. Mets have taken the lead over the Dodgers 4-3 in the bottom of the seventh. The Marlins are trying to snap an 11-game losing streak. They were up 3-1 in the eighth. They now trail the Padres at home by a count of 4-3. Brewers leading the Rockies 4-1. White Sox have just got a home run. They lead the Astros 5-3. Braves shutting out the Orioles by a count of 2-0. Nationals lead the Diamondbacks in the eighth by a count of 9-4. Yankees-Phillies coming tonight, 6:30 Eastern on ESPN Radio.
14: Hey, it's Evan Cohen coming to Monday. As NFL teams continue to report to training camp, we'll look ahead to some of the bigger QB battles left to be answered. It's on Sportsmanlike, 6 a.m. Eastern, right here on ESPN Radio, ESPN2, and ESPNU.
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0: 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From the top five offensive skill players.
1: Number one, Jahmyr Gibbs.
2: Number five on the list, Brock Bowers.
0: To the top five overrated teams.
3: The Cincinnati Bengals. Every year, they're Super Bowl contenders.
4: Talking Super Bowl. Dallas Cowboys. They won all of seven games.
5: The Bears has my most overrated.

0: 1.
1: Obviously Aaron Donald, right?
2: Yeah. It's Miles Garrett.
3: Yeah, his new teammate.
2: He needs no introduction. But I didn't include Aaron Donald. After that whole wonderful exercise that producer Josiah was so excited to see if that would shake up my top five defenders in the league. And it's not. Because at this point in time, I don't know what Aaron Donald is. I know that he looks like he's been working out every single day. And clearly you heard Sean McVay say that he has been. But I don't know what he is at this point in his career. I don't think to our conversation about LeBron James, who is the face of the 76ers, who is the first option. Miles Garrett is still the best defender on the Los Angeles Rams. And Trent McDuffie's probably number two, if I'm being honest with you, Dre.
3: Yeah, I mean, you're right. We don't know. We know that when Aaron Donald stepped off of the football field a couple years ago, he would have been firmly in the top five, arguably number one. But he hasn't played football in a couple years, and so it's a big kind of question. If he does play, what will he be? But man, the thought of if he can come back anywhere near what he was and play next to Miles Garrett, like, whoever the 17 quarterbacks are that are facing the Rams this year are praying that he does not.
2: Crosby at 5, Sertan at 4, Will Anderson 3, TJ Watt 2, Miles Garrett 1. Do you like my rank 'em? Do you hate it? Hate it. Reach us at 1-888-SAY-ESPN. That's 1-888-729-3776. Coming up next, is the WNBA about to come down with a summer fever? That's next on Primetime.
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7: 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Our recovery programs have a proven track record of reuniting kids with their families. 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
13: I'm Ed Benkin. We start with quarterback news. According to ESPN's Adam Schefter, the Cardinals and Jacoby Brissett have agreed to a reworked contract. The new deal will pay Brissett $15.5 million guaranteed with incentives that can bring the total to $21 million. Brissett had requested a restructuring during the offseason. Meanwhile, training camps are underway for several teams, and the rest of the teams who have yet to report scheduled to report this week. To baseball, and according to ESPN's Jeff Passan, A's catcher Shea Langeliers has a torn meniscus in his knee. If he opts for surgery, he is likely to miss the remainder of the season. The Yankees have placed outfielder Cody Bellinger on the 10-day injured list. He's dealing with a left hamstring strain. The Yankees, meanwhile, go for a weekend series sweep of the Phillies in Philadelphia. You can hear tonight's game on ESPN Radio with coverage getting underway at 6:30 Eastern. Meanwhile, in Pittsburgh, it was a happy birthday for Ryan O'Hearn.
14: On one pitch, swinging a fly ball deep center field. O'Hearn has hit a grand slam. Now we hear the Pirates fans here in Pittsburgh. They're up 7-1.
13: That call for 97-3, the fan. The Cubs made it interesting, but the Pirates held on to win by a count of 8-7. Make it 12 losses in a row for Miami as the Marlins fall to the Padres 5-3. Jacob Mizrowski struck out the first seven batters he faced. That's a new Milwaukee Brewers record as the Brewers rolled past the Rockies 11-2. Also today was the Red Sox beating the Blue Jays 6-4. The Royals rallied to beat the Tigers 5-4. White Sox over the Astros 12-3.
15: 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It's Unsportsmanlike, 6 a.m. Eastern, right here on ESPN Radio, ESPN2, and ESPNU.
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